0: String Quartet number 3, Old Time by Mark O'Connor. And the performers were Ida Kavafian and Mark O'Connor violins, Paul Neubauer viola, Matt Heimovitz cello. Ida Kavafian has a local connection. She just resettled here in New Mexico, and you may have heard Ida alongside Maestro Guillermo Figueroa this past Friday at Casa Rondeña. 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I'm Brand Stevens. 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
1: Mendelssohn was 17 when he wrote his overture to A Midsummer Night's Dream. Richard Strauss completed his first horn concerto at 18. And Shostakovich was a relative old-timer when he wrote his first symphony at 19. 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I'm Lisa Simeone.
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Coppelia is an 1870 ballet originally choreographed by Arthur Saint-Léon, based upon a short story, The Sandman, by E.T.A. Hoffman. The music by Leo Delibes. Here are excerpts from Coppelia. Mark Ermler conducts the Royal Opera Orchestra.

0: excerpts from the ballet Coppelia, music of Leo Delib, Mark Ermler conducted the Royal Opera Orchestra. I'm Brent Stevens. I am so happy you could share part of your Sunday evening with me. And if you have time to share, I have more music for you. I'll have music of Scott Joplin right after this.
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Featuring Rag by Scott Joplin, performed by pianist William Albright. Hope that was a nice, perky way to end our time together. 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I'm Brent Stevens. Coming up at 7 o'clock, it's From the Top, an hour of performances by brilliant young musicians. I'd like to remind you, of course, that next Saturday at 10 a.m., we will feature brilliant young musicians and brilliant professional musicians of the Santa Fe Symphony Orchestra and their educational programs. 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But I get ahead of myself. Let's see, 7 o'clock tonight is From the Top. 8 o'clock is the Chicago Symphony Orchestra. Peter Vandegraaff has the overnights here on KHFM. 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As for me, I'm back again next Saturday at 7. Whatever you're doing with the rest of your weekend and with your week, we have plenty of fine music for you 24 hours a day. 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

0: Welcome to From the Top, where outstanding young musicians come to play. I'm your host, pianist Peter Dugan. We just enjoyed a performance by 14-year-old André Previn Peck of Frédéric Chopin's Scherzo No. 3 in C-sharp minor. We're coming to you today from the Twin Cities. Minneapolis and St. Paul sit at the confluence of three rivers, the Mississippi, the Minnesota, and the St. Croix, in the great state of Minnesota. We're recording today at Minnesota Public Radio. We have a studio full of accomplished young musicians, from an oboist who will be playing a new piece by Rena Esmail based on different breathing patterns commonly used in yoga, to a cellist who will grace us with the lyricism of Fauré, but confesses that she's been honing her rhythmic skills playing Metallica and AC/DC with her rock band. Let's begin our show with 14-year-old André Previn Peck, who we just heard playing that beautiful Chopin.
1: Wow. That was thrilling.
2: Thanks.
1: What's going through your mind as you play those final few lines of music?
2: Well, triumphant is the number one word I would use to describe it. The entire piece, like the whole stormy stuff, is all C-sharp minor. Mm-hmm. And then it just suddenly ends in C-sharp major, and it's just like a victory. It's just so refreshing to hear the final chord strike.

0: What about those beautiful, glistening, shimmering arpeggios? Or they're not really arpeggios, but you know the passage I'm talking about.
1: Yeah.
0: That might be my favorite part of this whole piece. What do those passages mean to you when you play them?
2: So I once had a lesson at a piano festival, and my teacher gave me the best analogy. The chords that have the main melody, they're the chorale, they're singing. And then the little glistening things going down,
0: mm-hmm.
2: that's like the angels singing,
0: wow.
2: glittering in the air.
0: Can you play just that chorale for me one time and let us all think about that image?

0: Yeah, yeah. It's so beautiful.
1: Yeah.
0: Obviously, the mastery that we just witnessed from you, it takes a lot of practice. Has your practice routine been changing at all in these past few years? You've been taking on more and more difficult repertoire.
1: I started this like more difficult repertoire. It was right around the time that I switched to my current teacher.
0: Mm-hmm.
1: And he has a really structured practicing form that really helped me like get better at technical passages. But I think my practicing has mostly changed since I read a book. It's called The Talent Code. I don't remember who it's by.
0: Okay.
1: But it really mentions a lot about deep practicing.
0: Deep practicing.
1: Yeah. It says like the 10,000 hours to master something isn't really enough. You have to do like really slow practicing. So it wires your myelin sheath, a part of your brain that impacts skill building.
0: Your myelin sheath.
1: I don't know exactly like where it is in the brain,
0: okay.
1: But basically by doing deep practicing, it reinforces the myelin sheath, which makes it easier to learn stuff more quickly and pick up skills faster.
0: So not even just skills at the piano?
1: No, it can help with everything.
0: So you're saying the more deep practice you put in at the keyboard, the faster you can learn any skill anywhere.
1: Yeah.
0: Okay, everyone listening, it's just another example of how valuable studying a musical instrument can be. What about your family, Andre? Any of them musicians?
1: I don't have any musicians in my immediate family. I am second cousins with Andre Previn, the conductor.
0: I was going to ask because your name, of course, is Andre Previn Peck. It seemed like that couldn't just be a coincidence.
1: Yeah, no, it's not a coincidence.
0: Wow. Did you ever get a chance to meet your namesake?
1: I didn't. I do remember the day that he died. I was still like pretty young. I knew he was a pretty big person in the music community.
0: Huge. Yeah, yeah. Huge.
1: And I knew he was related to me, but I didn't know him at all.
0: Right.
1: So it's kind of like, I don't know how to react to it.
0: It takes a ton of self-discipline to get to this level. Where do you think your self-discipline comes from?
1: I think it definitely comes from my mother.
0: Yeah?
1: Yeah. Thanks, Mom.
0: I love that. Andre, thank you so much for your music and for the great chat. I feel like I'm going to get to hear more and more of you over the next years, and I'm looking forward to that.
1: All right. Thanks.
0: Thanks, Andre. Andre Previn Peck, 14 years old from La Crosse, Wisconsin. Next, we'll be treated to fantastic cellist, 15-year-old Sophia Alexander from Minneapolis, Minnesota. She and I will perform Gabriel Fauré's Après un rêve.

0: You heard 15-year-old cellist Sophia Alexander from Minneapolis perform Gabriel Fauré's Après en Rêve. I'm Peter Dugan. I was joining her on the piano.
1: Wow. Wow, wow, wow.
0: Sophia, that was absolutely beautiful.
2: Thank you.
0: I've loved this piece for many, many years, and playing it with you just now reminded me why. You brought so much heart to it. After a Dream by Fauré, originally for voice, how would you summarize the heart of this poem?
2: Well, it's really sad because when you wake up after the dream, like, you aren't with that person anymore. But then at the same time, you can, like, still be with that person in your dreams.
0: In your dreams.
2: Yeah.
0: What I love about how you play this piece is you bring together the happy and the sad. You know, I hear both of those emotions. Sophia, we have to congratulate you now for a win that you had recently with the Greater Twin Cities Youth Symphony.
2: Yeah.
0: Tell me about it.
2: So last year, I was selected as the winner of the Young Soloist competition for Greater Twin Cities Youth Symphonies called GITSYS. I had the opportunity to play Lalo's cello concerto with the orchestra.
0: What did it feel like to have that opportunity to be up in front of the orchestra with all your friends and your peers?
2: It was really, really, really cool. I have never had the experience of playing with an orchestra before that.
0: Mm.
2: Being able to do it alongside most of my best friends was the coolest part.
0: So making music seems to be a very social thing. Is that where a lot of the joy comes in for you?
2: Yeah, I think definitely all the friends that I've made through it is one of the most important things.
0: As we grow as musicians, we look for people who inspire us. Who are some of those people for you?
2: I really look up to Johannes Moser. He's a cellist. I actually had the opportunity to participate in a master class with him over the summer.
0: Oh, nice.
2: He's my favorite cellist of all time. And it was really, really amazing to actually get to, like, play in front of him.
0: What did you learn from him?
2: The most important person in the room doesn't have to speak the loudest. I really learned that, like, I don't need to force the sound out of my cello.
0: Yeah. Is classical music the only music in your life right now?
2: No, I also participate in a group called Cello Rock. We play all sorts of music, mainly from the 80s.
0: What kinds of bands are you covering?
2: A lot of Michael Jackson and AC/DC and even like Metallica.
0: Nice.
2: Yeah.
0: Obviously, you're someone who loves sharing music with people. That's been clear from getting to know you. What do you get out of playing in a rock band of, I assume it's all cellists?
2: Mm-hmm.
0: So what does that bring you?
2: Yeah, in addition to being really, really fun, it transfers a lot of skills over to orchestral playing because rhythms and stuff don't appear as often in classical music, but you can get really comfortable with them. So going back to orchestra feels a lot easier.
0: Right. Can you give me a bar or two of one of your go-to rock tunes from your cello rock band?
2: Sure.
0: Yes. Yeah. What is that from?
2: That's from Master of Puppets.
0: That's a Metallica song, right?
2: Yeah.
0: Yeah, and you're that's great. I want to hear it with all the cellists. Sophia, you play so beautifully. Thanks for sharing your musicianship with us today, and thanks for being with me.
2: Thanks so much for this opportunity. It was really fun.
0: Sophia Alexander, 15 years old, from Minneapolis, Minnesota.
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0: If you're just joining us, this is From the Top, coming to you from the Twin Cities, the home of Minnesota Public Radio, the folks that brought you the brilliance of Prairie Home Companion and Live From Here. I'm your host, Peter Dugan, and I'm sitting at the piano ready for our next young musician, 15-year-old trumpeter Christian Garner from Minnetonka, Minnesota. Christian, welcome to From the Top.
4: Hi.
0: We're going to be playing a great trumpet piano sonata together. What's the title of this?
4: The piece is the Kent Kennan Sonata for Trumpet.
0: Whenever you're ready, let's take it from the top.

0: 15-year-old Christian Garner from Minnetonka, Minnesota, performed the first movement of 20th century American composer Kent Kennan's Sonata for Trumpet and Piano. I'm Peter Dugan, and I was at the piano. Christian, you have a versatile array of trumpets with you right now. What are these different instruments here in front of us?
1: Today I brought three trumpets. The one that I used for the sonata was a B-flat trumpet, the most standard instrument. That's the first trumpet that you get. Most things are written for a B-flat trumpet.
0: That's kind of like your baseline standard trumpet. And then what's next to that?
1: The next trumpet is a C trumpet used for orchestral stuff. And there's also the piccolo, which is a really small trumpet used for stuff in the really high register.
0: Mm-hmm.
1: It makes flexibility up there a lot easier.
0: Mm. It's used in Baroque music quite a bit, right?
1: Yeah.
0: Can I hear what the piccolo trumpet sounds like?
1: Sure.
0: Cool.
1: I can play a Blassen, which is a really old piece of music.
0: That's the name of the composer?
1: Well, we don't know the composer's name.
0: Oh, okay.
1: Because the piece of music was found on a painting. There is a portrait of Bach's trumpet player, and he was holding a piece of music. We don't know, did the painter paint that piece of music, or is it Bach's music? We just don't know.
0: This is incredible. This is like real-life Da Vinci Code. So there's a piece of music that the only source is the painting itself, and no one has any other resource for where this piece came from.
1: No.
0: Wow. Okay, now I really want to hear it.

All hail Christian Garner, the 15-year-old trumpeter from Minnetonka, Minnesota. That is the most joyful sound I've heard in a long time, the sound of you playing that on the piccolo trumpet. So the name of the painter, I believe, is Hausmann, and the trumpeter

0: playing is about. Being able to play and not get super tired. It's related to your embouchure.
1: The shape that your mouth makes.
0: Yeah. When a trumpet player gets tired, like, you just can't play as high, or playing really controlled, soft things gets harder.
1: So how do you practice that? How do you build endurance?
0: A really great way is playing really soft stuff. I play Clark Technical Studies really softly and build some endurance rather than, like, playing a lot, getting tired.
1: Right. Makes sense. Christian, I just love the way you play the trumpet, the discipline you bring to the instrument. You're only in ninth grade. I can't wait to see where your career takes you. And thanks for being with us today.
0: Thanks.
1: Christian Garner, 15 years old, from Minnetonka, Minnesota.
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1: Welcome back to From the Top, where outstanding young musicians come to play. I'm your host, pianist Peter Dugan. It's so great to be with all of you this week and every week, thanks to the generosity of Susan and Gerald Slavitt. In case you're just joining us, we're coming to you from the studios of Minnesota Public Radio, located in St. Paul, Minnesota. Our next young musician lives in St. Cloud, Minnesota. Here's 14-year-old violinist Lorelei Schoenhard. Hey!
2: Hi, Peter.
1: Welcome to the show.
2: Yeah, it's great to be on here.
1: What are we going to be performing together?
2: We're going to be playing Brahms' Hungarian Dance No. 5.
1: This is a timeless classic. Whenever you're ready, let's take it from the top.

0: 14-year-old violinist Lorelei Schoenhardt from St. Cloud, Minnesota, performed Hungarian Dance No. 5 by Johannes Brahms with me, Peter Dugan, at the piano. Lorelei, bravo, bravo, bravo. That was a great performance.
1: Thanks, Peter.
0: It was really fun to play it with you, too. I mean, just great energy and so playful. Do you have an image that goes through your mind when you play it?
1: I imagine how Brahms actually got inspired to write this. How he was sitting outside of a cafe listening to gypsy bands and drinking a tankard of beer. So that's kind of what goes through my mind.
0: Now, I know you didn't drink a tankard of beer before we hit record on that performance, but I felt the energy of that so clearly. What about the challenges of this piece?
1: Trying to have it sound like it's improvisational. Because Brahms didn't write these down for many, many years. He just kept playing them and changing different things. So I need to make it sound like it's different each time I'm playing it.
0: Let me in on the secrets of how do you actually make it sound improvised. Get technical with me.
1: I have to add some rubato. I need to take time in certain places and add time in other places. That makes it sound just a little free. Usually you just follow the rhythm that's already written on the page.
0: Right. And in this case, sometimes the rhythm on the page actually is kind of different than the way you actually play it. And that's been passed down through the generations with the traditions of this piece. Do you feel you can bring improvisational freedom to other styles of music or other time periods of classical music?
1: Yeah, definitely. But I think it's wise to do it in what you think the composer would be doing if they were playing the piece. Let's say Bach.
0: Good example. How about Bach?
1: Bach includes tritones, which were illegal at that time. And it's nice to kind of emphasize those to show how they're different than other composers.
0: For an accomplished young musician like yourself, I'm wondering, what choices have you had to make in your life to get to this point?
1: When I have schoolwork, I have to decide whether I'm going to spend the time at night focusing on my violin or if I want to focus more on my schoolwork.
0: And how do you go about making those tough choices?
1: Well, sometimes I just decide to study because it's just really important for me to get a good grade on the subject. But sometimes I'll say, oh, well, I can study this in the morning on the way to school, so I'll just practice now.
0: Yeah, it's really learning at a very young age how to manage your time and triage the many responsibilities that you have on your shoulders. It's not easy being a young musician.
1: I love my violin.
0: It's great that you see it as a source of joy, and that joy came through today.
1: Yeah, thank you.
0: Lorelei Schoenhardt, 14 years old, from St. Cloud, Minnesota. I have Isaiah Chirin joining me now in the studio. He is a 17-year-old oboist from Apple Valley, Minnesota, now living in Philadelphia, where he attends the Curtis Institute of Music. Isaiah, welcome to From the Top.
2: Thank you for having me.
0: I'm very excited about this piece we're going to perform together. Tell me the name and the composer.
2: This piece is called Pranium, and it's by Rina Esmail.
0: Rina is a great friend of From the Top's, and I know that you reached out to her and you heard back.
2: Yeah, actually, after our first rehearsal, I sent her a mock recording and she replied with a voice memo talking through notes. She also sang through some parts. She has a beautiful voice. It was interesting because I sort of looked at it from a Western classical music perspective, but when she sang it in the more Hindustani Indian classical style, it was much more free and improvisatory. The way that her voice, it's almost like glissandos in a way.
0: It's like bending the notes, kind of.
2: Exactly. Yeah. So it's very interesting for me to hear that. I'm very grateful that she took the time to do that.
0: Talk about the piece specifically, Pranayam, that we're about to play. What does Pranayam mean?
2: It means harnessing of the life force. Mm-hmm. And each movement is based off of breathing patterns in yoga. So the first movement, Durg, is a three-part breath. The way Rina described it was it starts from lower in your body and it gradually gets higher. The second movement, Kapalabhati, is the skull shining breath. It's like these short exhalations and inhalations through the nose.
0: Yeah, and then, it was quick sort of.
2: yeah,
0: that kind of thing. Right?
2: Exactly. You could hear these breathing patterns and you can follow along with them as well.
0: Yeah, in fact, very cool. There's a note that Rena published to go along with the score. And I'm looking at it right now. She says, if you know these breath patterns, breathe along. I do want to encourage all of those listening to really think about their breath as they listen to our performance of this piece. Okay, Isaiah, if you're ready, let's take this from the top. This is Rena Esmail's Pranayama.

0: 17-year-old oboist Isaiah Chirin from Apple Valley, Minnesota, performed Pranayam, a piece by composer Rina Esmail. I'm Peter Dugan, and I was at the piano. Isaiah, this is my first time playing this piece of music, and that journey of discovery just over the past few days has genuinely been such a treat for me. I want to thank you for that.
1: Thank you.
0: Well, I noticed as you were getting set up today, you know, like any good double reed player, you had all your various reeds. Talk to me a little bit about life with reeds. You make your own.
1: Yes, I make my own reeds. It starts from a piece of tube cane. It looks like a bamboo. And then we chop it, put it through a series of machines and tie it on a staple, scrape it, and then we can adjust it. Yeah, it's long.
0: You're a woodworker, you're an artisan. Why carry so many of them?
1: Each reed has a different personality or a different quality to them.
0: What would you say is the most sort of valuable or treasured reed in your archive?
1: I did keep the reed that I played my Curtis audition on, which is very special to me. Yeah. And it's kind of fun to look back also at like the older reeds and see how much I've improved.
0: You're studying now at Curtis Institute of Music in Philadelphia. Tell me about what the shift has been like moving to Philly and how that works for a high school student.
1: Yeah, it was a very big adjustment. My whole family moved there. My parents, I'm very thankful for them. They sold the house in Minnesota and my mom moved with me to Philadelphia. Mm. If you're a young student, you have to live off campus with a parent. So, you know, we had to find a place in Philadelphia and then I do high school online on top of the stuff that I have to do at Curtis.
0: Mm-hmm. What's it like playing in an orchestra of musicians that are mostly college-aged? To remind our listeners, you're not in a pre-college program at Curtis. You are enrolled in the school.
1: I think at first it was intimidating because everybody is so, so amazing. The first couple months I felt, you know, like, am I good enough to be here? But it got better and I started to see myself improving and my teachers were always very supportive. So it's been great so far.
0: Has there been a change that you've had to make adjusting to a new teacher?
1: Yeah, there's a very long legacy of great oboe playing at Curtis. It's the like epicenter of the American school of oboe playing. Before like 1920s, there wasn't really a clear American style of oboe playing. And there was a guy by the name of Marcel Tabuteau, and he came from the Paris Conservatoire. He combined the French style of playing with the German style of playing, specifically with the reeds, and he created the American school of oboe playing. And that's since been taught at Curtis, and then that style spread across America.
0: So the difference between the German and the French style is what?
1: So the French style was very flexible. There was a very strong emphasis on phrasing, especially from the Paris Conservatoire with Ferdinand Gillet. And the German style was more focused on sound. They had a very warm, a sound with a lot of depth in it. And he wanted to combine the two, the flexibility and the depth and resonance.
0: And this was early 20th century, mid-20th
1: century? When Curtis first started, he was the oboe teacher. So like 1924.
0: Right. Not a time when the idea of blending a German anything with a French anything was a popular idea.
1: Yeah.
0: What would you say are the characteristics of the oboe that you love the most?
1: If you've ever heard the Bacchanal, the oboe solo from Samson and Delilah.
0: You want to give us a little, play a couple bars of it?
1: Sure, I could.

0: Yeah, beautiful. Remind us what we're hearing there.
1: That's the bacchanal from Samson and Delilah. Uh-huh. And that's definitely like this sort of sound that drew me to the oboe, that sort of exotic Arabian kind of thing.
0: Hey, Isaiah, thank you for being with us today. That performance was truly beautiful. I hope we get to play together again.
1: Of course. I'm so honored to be here. So thank you.
0: Isaiah Chirin, 17 years old, from Apple Valley, Minnesota, now living and studying in Philly, PA. Finally, we have a very special group gathered here in the Minnesota Public Radio studios. Four teenage boys and their acoustic guitars who look poised to begin playing. From the top listeners, you might want to temporarily relocate the furniture in the room because I suspect that some of you will be moved to dance. The McPhail Guitar Quartet. Teenagers from the Minneapolis area performed Tico Tico No Fuba by Zekina de Abreu, arranged for guitar quartet by Luke Levesque.

0: The McPhail Guitar Quartet, what a performance of Tico Tico No Fuba by Zekina de Abreu, arranged for guitar quartet by Luc Levesque. We have here right now the members of this quartet. They are Soren Winnikoff, Arjuna Murugesan, Lucas Murdoch, and Augie Ho Chen, all teenagers from the Minneapolis area. Welcome, you guys. That was incredible. What a fun performance.
1: Awesome. Thank you.
0: You play so well together. Talk to me about the roles that each of you play in this ensemble. Soren.
2: Yeah, so we all switch around parts for different pieces. So some days one person will be getting the melody and someone else will be getting the bass, and then we'll swap it around for the next piece so everybody gets to try different things. But for this one, I am the melody, and so I'm kind of carrying that tune so it all holds together, and that's my role in this piece.
0: And what are you doing, Arjuna?
3: I have guitar four or the bass part, and I think my role is to maintain the tempo and sort of keep everybody together.
0: And Lucas?
4: Yeah, so I play kind of a background role. I think of myself almost as a drummer in a jazz band. I'm trying to set the mood and the feeling of the piece.
0: Cool, and what about you, Augie?
5: I'm kind of like a harmony to Soren. Uh-huh. So like a under melody, but we kind of have like similar rhythms and stuff. So yeah.
0: Yeah, sometimes you guys are like playing duets together almost.
5: Yeah.
0: Is this your preferred role for each of you? Like, for example, Arjuna, like, do you love playing the bass line or do you kind of enjoy mixing it up?
3: Well, it's the easiest, so I do enjoy it. But we've played a lot of other repertoire, and I also enjoy playing all the other parts and experimenting with how I can sound with these other three.
0: Yeah, Lucas, you have a favorite role to play?
4: So generally in this quartet, I tend to play the melody a lot.
0: Mm.
4: But I do enjoy playing the kind of the background here because I'm also a jazz guitarist, and it's a very similar role here, playing the background as in if I were on my electric guitar.
0: Yeah, it's kind of a rhythm guitar sort of vibe.
4: Yeah, exactly.
0: Soren, you have a preferred role?
2: Not at all. I like them all.
0: Yeah. Like them all. Augie?
5: Same. Yeah. On like another piece that we're playing called Chacon, I'm the bass.
0: Uh-huh.
5: But in this one, I'm not, so.
0: You all seem pretty confident. But if you had to say, what would be the biggest challenges of this piece?
2: It's fast. That's a challenge already. And I think also syncing it all up.
0: Right. Lucas, how do you all practice staying together?
4: In a lot of the other repertoire we play, there's a lot of counting. But I feel like in a piece of this style, you can't really be counting it with your brain. You have to be feeling it in your body.
0: Mm-hmm.
4: And so that's something that I would say has been challenging with this piece, is learning to feel it rather than count it.
0: Well, I think you all pulled it off. It was really great.
5: Thank you.
0: Shout out to Alan Johnston, your teacher and the coach of this ensemble. From what I understand, you guys have actually toured as a group.
4: Yes. We spent around a week and a half in Germany and Luxembourg.
0: Ooh,
4: we got to do a lot of performing together, but I feel like the most important part of all of that for us was getting to spend all that time together.
0: Yeah.
4: Because you can really feel how tight-knit a group is outside of music, in their music.
0: Yeah, definitely. Well, you guys, it's just really fun to get to hang out with y'all, and what a great performance. Thanks for being with us today.
4: Thank you. It was a pleasure.
5: Thank you.
0: The McPhail Guitar Quartet, teenagers from the Minneapolis area, Soren Winnikoff, Arjuna Murugesan, Lucas Murdoch, and Augie Ho Chen. It has been so fun to be here in the Twin Cities in the great state of Minnesota. Thank you to Minnesota Public Radio for hosting all of us today, and to you, our listeners, for turning your radio on no matter where you are, cooking, on the road, under your desk at work, perhaps, to join this tenacious and joyful group of young musicians on From the Top. I'm your host, pianist Peter Dugan. 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This episode was recorded at the beautiful studios of Minnesota Public Radio with their fantastic engineer, Craig Thorson. 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Our production manager is Amanda Roth. 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
1: Mendelssohn was just 17 when he composed his overture to A Midsummer Night's Dream, filling it with delicate fairy music and rustic humor. Richard Strauss was 18 when he wrote his first horn concerto for his father's 60th birthday. It was the first in a series of brilliant works featuring the instrument. And Shostakovich was a relative old-timer of 19 when he wrote his first symphony. This score was his graduation piece from the Leningrad Conservatory and proved to be an international breakthrough. On this week's Chicago Symphony Orchestra program, Composers' Early Successes, we'll hear performances of not only these works, but also youthful scores by Wagner, Stravinsky, and Rachmaninoff. That's all coming up on this week's CSO program. I'm Lisa Simeone.
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1: In his swaggering memoir, My Life, Richard Wagner described his third opera, Rienzi, as an artistic coming of age. He writes, "No subsequent experience has given me feelings even remotely similar to those I had on this day of the first performance of Rienzi." Rienzi would later be overshadowed by bigger achievements, not least the Ring cycle, but it held a special place in Wagner's memory. He had just married a young actress, Minna Planer, and landed a job as music director of a theater in Riga. The couple and their Newfoundland dog spent 2 years in the sleepy town where Richard conducted and found plenty of time for Rienzi. The opera is a five-act potboiler in the style of French grand operas. It tells the story of Cola di Rienzi, a 14th-century Roman commoner who unites the people against the corrupt nobles. Rienzi briefly resurrects the republic before being assassinated. Wagner's opera initially ran for 6 hours and was packed with crowd scenes and a huge onstage fire. When it premiered in Dresden in 1842, rumor has it that Wagner stopped a clock mounted above the stage, worried that audiences would be reminded of its running time and leave before the final curtain. We'll hear a 1999 Teldec recording now. Ninth music director Daniel Barenboim leads the Chicago Symphony Orchestra in the overture to Rienzi by Wagner.

The Overture to Rienzi by Wagner, a performance by the Chicago Symphony Orchestra, led by Daniel Barenboim. We're exploring composers' early successes this week. For Richard Strauss, success came at age 20 when he wrote his first horn concerto for his father, Franz Strauss. Franz played in the Munich Court Orchestra and was possibly the top horn virtuoso in Europe. But it seems that the teenage Richard was out to test his father's skills and made this concerto extraordinarily difficult, using the highest and lowest notes in the instrument's register, often in quick succession. Franz wasn't going to fall for the trap. He practiced the work for a short time, but deemed it too risky and handed the premiere off to another horn player. Richard Strauss would go on to write many more iconic horn parts, from Don Juan to Ein Heldenleben, and his father would eventually play the first horn concerto at family get-togethers. We'll hear a 1998 Teldec recording now. The soloist is the late Dale Clevenger, the CSO's principal horn from 1966 to 2013. On the podium is Daniel Barenboim. This is the Horn Concerto No. 1 in E-flat major by Richard Strauss.

0: The Horn Concerto No. 1 in E-flat major by Richard Strauss. Dale Clevenger was the soloist with the Chicago Symphony Orchestra. On the podium was Daniel Barenboim. Coming up next, the four-minute piece that paved the way for Stravinsky's landmark ballets. And later, the symphony that put Shostakovich on the global map. That's just ahead. Stay with us.
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1: You're listening to the Chicago Symphony Orchestra in Concert. I'm Lisa Simeone. This week's program is all about composers' early successes. After a few unhappy semesters in law school, Igor Stravinsky gradually became aware of his talent for composition. He began taking private lessons with Nikolai Rimsky-Korsakov, the Russian master whose fantastical, glittering works made an instant impression. Stravinsky applied himself and wrote a piano sonata and a symphony for his teacher. But his musical personality really began to shine when he produced a series of short but brilliant orchestral fantasies. Among them was Fireworks, which Stravinsky composed as a wedding present for Rimsky-Korsakov's daughter. Unfortunately, Rimsky-Korsakov died 3 days after her wedding and never heard Fireworks. But Stravinsky's wedding gift was noticed by another receptive listener, famed impresario Serge Diaghilev. Diaghilev was enchanted by Stravinsky's vivid and witty score and hired him to compose for the Paris season of his ballet Russe. This eventually led to The Firebird, Petrushka, and The Rite of Spring, and the rest truly was history. We'll hear a 1992 Deutsche Grammophon recording. The late principal guest conductor Pierre Boulez leads the Chicago Symphony Orchestra. This is Fireworks by Stravinsky.

Fireworks by Stravinsky. That was a 1992 recording by the Chicago Symphony Orchestra, led by Pierre Boulez. The next composer on our program is also Russian. Sergei Rachmaninoff composed his first piano concerto at the age of 18. The piece marked the culmination of his difficult teenage years, many spent at a kind of piano boot camp run by the domineering Nikolai Zverev. Living under Zverev's roof, young pianists were awoken before dawn and given a harsh regimen of technical exercises. The teacher completely controlled their lives away from the keyboard, too, telling them what to read, what to eat, and how to dress. Rachmaninoff was a wayward soul, and when he asked for more time and privacy to compose, Zverev vehemently declined. A heated exchange followed, in which Zverev reportedly raised a fist to his student. Rachmaninoff had had enough. He packed his bags and went to stay with his aunt on her summer estate. There, he composed his first piano concerto. Rachmaninoff's concerto is modeled after those of Tchaikovsky and Grieg, but its themes are truly original, full of brooding passion and pianistic glitter. The American pianist Byron Janis was a leading champion of the first piano concerto and played it with the CSO during the 1950s and 60s. Janis died in March 2024 at age 95, and we'll remember him with this 1957 RCA release. Sixth music director Fritz Reiner conducts the CSO in the piano concerto No. 1 in F-sharp minor by Rachmaninoff.

0: completed by an 18-year-old Rachmaninoff and revised some 25 years later. That was the Piano Concerto No. 1 in F-sharp minor. Byron Janis was the soloist with the Chicago Symphony Orchestra, led by Fritz Reiner. Still to come, a portrait of Shakespeare's fairyland, courtesy of a 17-year-old Mendelssohn. Also, Shostakovich's college graduation piece. That's just ahead.
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0: This is the Chicago Symphony Orchestra in concert. I'm Lisa Simeone. We're looking at early successes this week. Few composers were as successful at a young age as Felix Mendelssohn. True, he was a hard worker, but as prodigies go, he also enjoyed certain advantages. He was born into a wealthy German family and raised in a home filled with music, art, and literature. Distinguished guests routinely dropped by for Sunday salons, and at age 10, he began studying with one of Berlin's leading music teachers. Mendelssohn also enjoyed a thorough education in Shakespeare, thanks to new German translations kept in the family library and often read aloud. It's against this backdrop that the 17-year-old composer wrote the overture to A Midsummer Night's Dream. Right from the start, he transports us to Shakespeare's magical forest near Athens, where the comedy is set. And talk about craft. Listen for the evocative music for fairies as they dart through the woods, or the delightful braying of Bottom the Weaver after he's turned into a donkey. In 1967, Seventh music director Jean Martineau conducted several selections from A Midsummer Night's Dream for RCA. This is the overture. The Chicago Symphony Orchestra performs music by Mendelssohn.

The Overture to A Midsummer Night's Dream by Mendelssohn. Jean Martinot led the Chicago Symphony Orchestra in a 1967 recording. Concluding our survey of early successes is the music of Dmitri Shostakovich. The Russian composer was a sickly child whose upbringing in St. Petersburg was unsettled by the 1917 revolution. But he hit his stride after entering the Leningrad Conservatory at age 13 and became a prize student. 6 years later, he completed his Symphony No. 1 in 1925 and submitted it as part of his graduation requirements. The piece foreshadows aspects of Shostakovich's mature style, especially in its mischievous and sarcastic moments. It brought him instant renown and kicked off a cycle of 14 more symphonies that spanned nearly 50 years. From a 1988 Deutsche Grammophon release, Leonard Bernstein leads the Chicago Symphony Orchestra in the Symphony No. 1 in F minor by Shostakovich.

The Symphony No. 1 by Shostakovich, a 1988 recording by the Chicago Symphony Orchestra, led by Leonard Bernstein. And that's all for this week. There's much more content on the CSO's Experience website. 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This broadcast was produced by Brian Wise with assistance from Jiwon Sun, Frank Villela, and Philip Husher. Our series engineer is Charlie Post. Vanessa Moss is the executive producer. I'm Lisa Simeone.

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1: Peter Van de Graaff speaking here. What I'd like to do is present for you some Italian Baroque music before we listen to something from Wagner's Tristan und Isolde. Let's begin with a piece which was composed originally by Girolamo Frescobaldi, who was born in 1583, primarily wrote for keyboard, and this is no exception. It's a toccata, but what's interesting about this is that it was arranged by none other than Béla Bartók. What was he doing with music from around 1600? Well, Bartók took great interest in early music and did a lot of such arranging for modern piano, and here's an example of that played by Jan Michiels.

Jan Michiels, the pianist and music minor, the Italian composer named Girolamo Frescobaldi, his toccata as arranged by Béla Bartók. Wagner later on. We have now some Italian Baroque concertos to hear, two of them, one for violin and orchestra, and this one now by a man who was an exact contemporary of Bach, born in 1685, died just a year after Bach, 1751. His name is Giuseppe Matteo Alberti, and here is his two trumpet concerto. The two trumpeters are Helmut Wobisch and Adolf Holler, with I Solisti di Zagreb, led by Antonio Janigro.

a two-trumpet concerto by a composer who was born exactly the same year as Bach and Handel, Giuseppe Alberti, his name. Helmut Wobisch and Adolf Höller were the two trumpeters with the Solos of Zagreb, led by Antonio Janigro. Now here's a violin concerto from that same period by a man who was himself a violinist, and this is one of a seminal work in the history of violin concertos, as with the art of the concerto, the art of the violin, Pietro Locatelli greatly expanded the concerto form. These are much longer and more involved than anything that had come before. We're going to hear the first of these concerti, known as The Art of the Violin by Locatelli, and it's played by Mella Tenenbaum with the Philharmonia Virtuosi, directed by Richard Capp.

Performance by Mella Tenenbaum, Philharmonia Virtuosi, Richard Capp conducting the first of the concertos called The Art of the Violin by Pietro Locatelli. Hope you enjoyed that music. We're going to move on to some Richard Wagner in a moment or two. Here is some music by an early German composer named Daniel Speer. We're going to hear the Annapolis Brass Quintet performing a brass sonata number 4 by Speer.

The Annapolis Brass Quintet with a brass sonata by an early German composer named Daniel Speer, S-P-E-E-R. It's brass sonata number 4. Jesus Lopez Cobos now with the Cincinnati Symphony Orchestra. Prelude in Liebestod from Richard Wagner's opera Tristan und Isolde.

Jesús López Cobos led the Cincinnati Symphony Orchestra in the music which begins and ends Tristan und Isolde of Wagner, the Prelude and Liebestod. Or Love, Death. Briefly now to Renaissance Ireland for an anonymous dance called Boudreaux, played by the Hedos Ensemble.

0: It's from a disc of Renaissance love songs, it's called, but it's actually a dance from Ireland by an anonymous composer, Renaissance Ireland. The dance is called Boudreaux, and we heard a couple members of the Hedos Ensemble.
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0: I just want you to know that a little bit later on, we're going to listen to the Slavonic dances, or some of them, from both sets, music of Dvořák. We have some Czech dances here, some marches, more specifically. Julius Fučík wrote the first one, and it was František Zita who wrote the second, which is called the Fanfare March.

We heard two old Czech marches, the first one by Julius Fučík, the Herzegovac March, and then by František Zita, the Fanfare March, Czech Philharmonic Orchestra, directed by Václav Neumann, and we'll hear more Czech music later on. Before we get to a collection of dances from both sets of the Slavonic Dances of Dvorak, we have some music of Beethoven to hear now.

performance there by the Stuttgart Melos Quartet and music of Beethoven, some early music of his, at least as far as his quartets go, as that is the string quartet number 2 of the 16 he went on to compose, the Opus 18 number 2 in G. This is by a composer named Arthur Duff. It's from his Irish Suite for Strings, a dance.

Sonic Dances by Dvorak. What we're going to do is listen to this disc with the Vienna Philharmonic, directed by Fritz Reiner, which has taken dances from both sets. There is the Opus 46 collection of 8 Slavonic dances, then there's the Opus 72, which came about because of the enormous success of the Opus 46 set of Dvorak. And there's, let's see, 3 from the first set, numbers 1, 3, and 8, and then 2 from the second set, Opus 72. Here is, as I mentioned, Vienna Philharmonic and Fritz Reiner.

We heard a series of excerpts from the Slavonic Dances by Antonín Dvořák, one of his best-known, actually two of his best-known collections of pieces. There's the Opus 46 set and the Opus 72. And there we heard three from the first set and two from the second, with the Vienna Philharmonic, directed by Fritz Reiner. Kind of a greatest hits suite. And by the way, all of the Slavonic Dances which are included on this particular disc. Here's a little piece for an instrument called the concertina. It's by Giulio Rigondi, and it's called A Leisure Moment.

0: David Rogers performing on the concertina with Julie Lustman at the piano. And that's music by a man who was a virtuoso concertina player. It's an accordion-like instrument. Giulio Regondi, his name. We heard the eighth of his Leisure Moments.
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0: I do hope you're doing well and that you'll stay with me for a while for some Spanish music. First of all, Spanish-inspired as well. One of the pieces is called the Avenez, a typically Spanish dance, although originally Cuban-inspired, by Camille Saint-Saëns for violin and orchestra. Itzhak Perlman will be playing that. Here is some violin music from Spain by one of the greatest violinists of the 19th century. His name is Pablo de Sarasate, and this is his Habanera. Think of Havana, and that's where this dance comes from. Rachel Barton Pine with Samuel Sanders' piano.

Rachel Barton Pine, violin, Samuel Sanders, piano, and the second of the two Spanish dances by Pablo de Sarasate. It's called the Habanera, a dance from Havana, Cuba. The pianist composer Isaac Albéniz wrote a few sets of, four sets of piano pieces, three in each, called Iberia, referring to the Iberian Peninsula. Let's hear book one, the first inspired by northern Spain, and then the second and third of these pieces by southern Spain, Cadiz, and then Seville. The pianist is Lang Lang.

The pianist was Lang Lang, and that was all of book one of the collection of piano pieces by Isaac Albéniz called Iberia. The last section depicting a religious procession through the streets of Seville. Lang Lang was the pianist. Here is some Spanish-inspired music, but by a French composer. Camille Saint-Saëns wrote this, an Havanaise, inspired by Havana, Cuba, originally, but adopted by Spain as a nationalistic form. Itzhak Perlman is the violinist, the New York Philharmonic accompanies, and Zubin Mehta is the conductor.

house. Itzhak Perlman violin and New York Philharmonic, conducted by Zubin Mehta. A little more by Saint-Saëns, which will lead us into a guitar concerto by the Brazilian composer Heitor Villa-Lobos. And thus, not surprisingly, this song is simply called Guitar. Now, you're not going to hear a guitar, but the piano is sounding like a guitar here. Graham Johnson plays that part. The singer is François Leroux.

music by the very prolific Camille Saint-Saëns and one of his many songs there. That's called simply Guitar, and you know, the piano sounded a lot like a guitar. We turn to a guitar concerto by Heitor Villa-Lobos, written for the great Andres Segovia, as was much of the guitar music of Villa-Lobos. 1951 is the year of composition of this concerto. Manuel Barrueco is the soloist, São Paulo Symphony, and conductor Giancarlo Guerrero.

1951, the year of composition of that guitar concerto. Well, I guess the whole title of the work is Concerto for Guitar and Small Orchestra by the Brazilian composer Heitor Villa-Lobos. The guitarist was Manuel Barrueco, joined by the Sao Paulo Symphony of Brazil. And the conductor was Giancarlo Guerrero. Here is Manuel Barrueco with a little encore as we listen to more music from South America by Antonio Lauro. This is one of the four Venezuelan waltzes from 1963.

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1: This is Peter Van de Graaff. Do stay tuned. I will bring you the Sixth Symphony of the Seven by the English composer Sir Arnold Bax. And I'm looking forward to doing so. In a few minutes, we listen to a cello sonata by Luigi Boccherini, not played on the cello, but rather on the double bass. But we have an arrangement right now for cello and orchestra of what was originally an arrangement for voice and orchestra by Joseph Canteloube, one of the songs of the Auvergne. This is maybe the best known of them all, by Leroux, or the Shepherd's Song with Julian Lloyd Webber cello.

Julian Lloyd Webber in that arrangement of Bailero from the Songs of the Auvergne by Cantaloupe. Luigi Boccherini, a contemporary of Haydn and Mozart, and by all accounts a great cellist, wrote a lot of music for his instrument, usually in chamber settings, but also concertos. Here is the Cello Sonata No. 6 in A by Boccherini. However, it is played by double bassist Marcos Machado, joined by pianist Ney Fialcao.

in Beck announcing that piece as a cello sonata, you may have noticed that something's a bit off there. That's because a double bass played the cello part, Marcus Machado, along with pianist Ney Fialkow. And that is music by cellist composer Luigi Boccherini, the cello sonata number 6. Julian Lloyd Webber is the cellist here in this arrangement of a song by John Ireland. As we move into 20th century English music, it's called In Summer Woods.

Julian Lloyd Webber and friends, including John Linehan piano and second cellist Jiaxin Cheng. That's an arrangement of a song, so originally for voice and piano, by John Ireland, who is not an Irish composer, but rather an English composer. And the song is called In Summer Woods. But we continue with English music here. This is one of the seven symphonies by Sir Arnold Bax. It was written in 1934, had its premiere the next year, and dedicated to a famous and great conductor, Sir Adrian Boult. And also written in, makes use of some music by a composer greatly admired by Bax. His name is Jean Sibelius. This is the Symphony No. 6 by Bax, and we hear it with the London Philharmonic, conducted by Bryden Thompson.

That music composed in 1934 by Sir Arnold Bax, the Symphony No. 6 of his 7 such compositions. London Philharmonic Orchestra performing that music, and Bryden Thompson was at the podium. Yo-Yo Ma is the cellist here in this very famous music by Brahms.

0: Yo-Yo Ma and Catherine Stott. Of course, The Lullaby, cradle song by Johannes Brahms.
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0: I have your music by a friend of Joseph Haydn named Karl Ditters von Dittersdorf. I think this is one of his most beautiful melodies. It is the Andantino for oboe and orchestra. We hear it with Lajos Lencsés and the Franz Liszt Chamber Orchestra.

Lajos Lencsés soloing in the Andantino by Carl Ditters von Dittersdorf. Peter van de Graaff is my name, with Shostakovich's second piano trio in a little while. We have now one of the six symphonies after Ovid's Metamorphosis. This is a symphony which depicts the fall of Phaeton, and it's by Carl Ditters von Dittersdorf. It's performed by Cantilena, conducted by Adrian Shepherd.

One of the symphonies after the writings of the early Roman poet Ovid by Karl Ditters von Dittersdorf, a symphony in D major. And that was the ensemble called Cantilena, conducted by Adrian Shepherd. Here is a scherzo in the style of Dittersdorf, who was a contemporary and friend of Joseph Haydn. It is by Fritz Kreisler, Isaac Stern solos with the Franz Liszt Chamber Orchestra.

Fritz Kreisler had a very extensive performing career as a violinist, and he wrote these little encores in the style of different composers. He originally passed them off, or tried to pass them off, as music by those composers, but then finally admitted, no, I actually wrote this. And that was one of those pieces. It's now known as the Scherzo a la Dittersdorf, in the style of Carl Ditters von Dittersdorf by Kreisler. Isaac Stern was heard there with the Franz Liszt Chamber Orchestra. And now to Shostakovich. Vladimir Ashkenazy is the pianist in the Lyrical Waltz.

from a collection called Dances of the Dolls by Dmitri Shostakovich, The Lyrical Waltz. And that recording was made by a Russian pianist named Vladimir Ashkenazy. Here now is music by Dmitri Shostakovich, written in 1944, dedicated to the memory of a close friend of his named Ivan Solertinsky, who was Jewish. I mention that because in the final movement, there's a Jewish melody, a Jewish-inspired theme that is dominant. Here's the Bozar Trio and the Piano Trio No. 2 by Dmitri Shostakovich.

performance by the Bozar Trio of some deeply felt music by Dmitri Shostakovich, who greatly mourned the loss of his friend Ivan Soliartinsky and wrote that memory, or that work in memory of his friend. The Piano Trio No. 2 by Shostakovich in a performance by the Bozar Trio. And contrast the tragedy, really, of that music with this very lighthearted music by Shostakovich's contemporary Dmitri Kabardievsky from The Comedians.

0: Music composed for the Moscow Children's Theater, The Gallop from the Comedians by Dmitry Kabalevsky. Wrote a lot of music for children, did Kabalevsky. That was the Philadelphia Orchestra and conductor Eugene Ormandy.
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0: What a treat I have for you in just a few minutes. We'll be listening to a piano concerto by a great pianist, a close friend of Edvard Grieg, and a Flemish composer pianist named Arthur de Greef. More on that in just a little bit. But first we have this, which I think nicely takes us there. It's by a Brazilian composer. What would that have to do with a Flemish pianist composer? Well, here is the prelude to an opera by Carlos Gomes, who had a successful career in 19th century opera in Italy. And this is the prelude to his opera, Joan of Flanders. The Minas Gerais Philharmonic is led by Fabio Macchetti.

The Minas Gerais Philharmonic, Fabio Machetti conducting. That music by 19th century Brazilian composer Carlos Antonio Gomes. And we heard the prelude to his opera, Joan of Flanders. I'm Peter Van de Graaff, bringing you some music now by a pupil of Liszt, a close friend of Grieg. Grieg greatly admired this pianist composer's interpretation of his music. His name is Arthur de Greef. Last name is spelled D-E and then G-R-E-E-F. This is his piano concerto number one. And I urge you to stay tuned for this. I think you'll find it, as I do, very engaging music, immediately appealing. André de Grote is the pianist with the Moscow Symphony. Frédéric de Freyse conducts.

Performance by André de Grote, piano, and the Moscow Symphony, Frederic de Vreese conducting, and that music by a pupil of Franz Liszt, a Flemish composer, Arthur de Greef, Piano Concerto No. 1 from 1914. A little more from Flanders, northern Belgium, Flemish-speaking Belgium. This is a song by Jef van Hoof called Puppetjes Wiegelied, the Little Puppets Cradle Song. Wilke de Brummelstrote sings it.

Popovich's Wiegelied, the little puppet's cradle song by Jef van Hoof, sung by Wilke te Brummelstrote with Josef de Beinhauer piano. Now we have some music from 19th century Vienna. Let's begin with Morning, Noon, and Night in Vienna. It is by Franz von Suppé, and here is Zubin Mehta with the Vienna Philharmonic.

The overture Morning, Noon, and Night in Vienna by Franz von Suppe, with Zubin Mehta leading the Vienna Philharmonic. Let's stay in Vienna with the Vienna Philharmonic, in fact. This is from their one of their New Year's Day concerts. Daniel Barenboim is the conductor, and this is called The Wings of the Phoenix Waltz by Johann Strauss Jr.

Daniel Barenboim and the Vienna Philharmonic from a New Year's Day concert in Vienna with the Phoenix Wings, Wings of the Phoenix Waltz by Johann Strauss Jr. Here is a little dance called the Gigue. It is from a suite by a French woman harpsichordist composer from the Baroque, Elisabeth Claude Jacquet de la Guerre.

0: Sarah Cahill Piano, a gigue from a suite by Elisabeth Claude Jacquet de la Guerre.
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0: I'm going to play for you some music of Rossini, beginning with this soirée musicale, musical soirée, as arranged by Franz Liszt, played by Vincenzo Balzani. It's called The Serenade or The Nocturne.

Vincenzo Balzani, the pianist. Rossini wrote that originally, the Serenade Nocturne from his Soirée Musicale, and Liszt enlarged upon it. Peter Van de Graaff here. With some music of Rossini, we're going to hear Haydn's London Symphony, the number 104, later. Here are Dieter Klöcker and Oliver Link, dual clarinetists in this rarely heard work of Rossini, a two-clarinet concerto, number one, and Holger Schröter-Zabek is the conductor.

Southwest German Radio Symphony, led by Holger Schröter Seebeck, the two clarinetists Dieter Klöcker and Oliver Link. Gioacchino Rossini wrote that music. His concerto number one for two clarinets is a second. Another duet here, at least attributed to Rossini. This is a famous one. It's called the Cat Duet. Duetto Buffo di Due Gatti, sung here by Felicity Lott and Anne Marie. Graham Johnson is pianist.

The Cat Duet by Rossini, Felicity Lott and Anne Murray with Graham Johnson piano. There's another Cat Duet. And by the way, I do want to remind you that we have Haydn's Symphony No. 104, the London Symphony, coming up here. But here's another Cat Duet, this one by Virgil Thompson. The piano part kind of wanders around aimlessly, and he did that intentionally because it's supposed to sound like a cat just sort of wandering around with nowhere to go. This is a setting of a poem, unlike the Rossini we just heard. The performance here is with Ellen Phillips Frohnmayer and Philip Frohnmayer, with pianist Logan Skelton, and Virgil Thompson wrote this Cat Duet.

cat prowling around there in the piano part, just aimlessly wandering. That is called The Cat Duet by Virgil Thompson, Ellen and Philip Frohnmeyer, with pianist Logan Skelton. One more cat duet. This is from L'Enfant et les Sortilèges by Ravel.

And there we have the cat duet from L'Enfant et les Sortilèges by Maurice Ravel, Linda Finney and Philippe Huttenlocher, with André Previn conducting. Let's hear some Haydn now. This, as it turns out, was the very last symphony he wrote, and he wrote a lot of them. This is the symphony number 104. It has acquired the subtitle The London Symphony, which actually could have been given to all of his last 12 symphonies, as they were all written for that city during his two visits there, extraordinarily successful visits, I might add. Here is the Berlin Philharmonic, Herbert von Karajan conducting Haydn's London Symphony.

Recording from 1975 by the Berlin Philharmonic, directed by Herbert von Karajan. And the music was of Joseph Haydn. We heard his very last symphony, Symphony No. 104 in D major. That's subtitled the London Symphony. Let's go to London briefly here for some music from 16th century by a composer whose birth date is not known. He died in 1602, though. His name is Anthony Holborn, and here's his little lute piece called The Fairy Round. Paul Odet was the lutenist. Here's a piece which was attained a great deal of notoriety in its time.

0: very famous tune in its day, The Fairy Round by Anthony Holborn, an Elizabethan English composer. That was lutenist Paul Odette.
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0: Peter Van de Graaff here. We're going to listen to music by a couple of women composers slash musicians for the next little while. We're going to begin with a woman who was born in Caracas, Venezuela in 1853, Teresa Carreño, and her Fantasy Caprice, A Ball of Dreams. This is pianist Clara Rodriguez.

Clara Rodriguez performing music by the prominent Venezuelan-born but later New York-based pianist composer named Teresa Carreño, also an influential teacher. Her fantasy caprice, Un bal en rêve, a ball in a dream. Later on, Brahms' Haydn variations. We have music now by a woman who was one of the most well-connected and remarkable women, certainly of her day. She was born in 1821. Pauline Viardot was her name. She was the younger sister of the great soprano Maria Malibran, daughter of a great tenor, Manuel Garcia. She herself, Pauline Viardot, was a singer early in her career, much admired by Rossini and others. She married the director of the Théâtre Italien in Paris and studied with Liszt. Well, we're going to hear some music for violin and piano by Pauline Viardot, Garcia, as she was known. Karen Hendel, violin, Eva Varikievich, piano. These are six pieces, romance, bohemian piece, lullaby, mazurka, an old song, and tarantella.

Karen Hendel, violin. Ava Varikievich was the pianist. Music of Pauline Viardot Garcia, her six pieces. She was a very well-connected woman. Her sister was the great singer Maria Malibran, whose husband wrote our next piece. Charles-Auguste de Berriot wrote this ballet scene, and it's played by Yuri Bashmet with the Moscow Philharmonic.

Recording made in 1986 with Yuri Bashmi at viola and the Moscow Philharmonic, directed by Valery Gergiev. Music there by a Belgian violinist composer of the 19th century named Charles-Auguste de Berlioz, his ballet scene. De Berlioz is the brother-in-law of this composer. As we return to her, Pauline Viardot-Garcia, here is her song, Moriro, I Will Die, sung by Isabel Barakdarian.

And there's a song by Pauline Viardot Garcia, who spoke six languages entirely fluently. That is one of her Italian songs, Morirò, I Will Die. And Pauline Viardot Garcia was herself a great singer. Isabel Bayrakdarian was the soprano there with Seruj Krajan, piano. Not only a work regarded as one of the great masterworks next, but also a very highly regarded recording, which came out in 1955. And we're going to hear it reproduced here on compact disc. It

recording released in 1955 and played here from a compact disc with the New York Philharmonic, directed by Bruno Walter. We heard that famous music of Johannes Brahms, his Variations on a Theme of Haydn, Opus 56A. The theme is actually thought not to be by Haydn, but possibly by his pupil, Ignaz Pleyel.

Good morning. I am Tanya Cole. It is Monday. Welcome back. 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And coming up in the first half hour is music by W.A. Mozart, as well as Johann Pisendel. We're starting off with Conor Chi, 3 Navajo Preludes. And Conor Chi also plays piano. Today is the 17th day of August.

0: Three Navajo Preludes, written and performed by Connor Chi. 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I'm Tanya Cole, and it is August the 17th, 2026.
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5: Partly sunny with more storms through the afternoon and evening, 90 for Albuquerque, 85 in Santa Fe with impact storms. Tonight, rain tapers off after sunset with gradual clearing overnight. 67 Albuquerque, 59 Santa Fe. Then on Tuesday, we're sunny and warmer. We'll stay generally dry with high pressure close by. 95 Albuquerque.

0: 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I'm KOAT 7 meteorologist Olga Breeze with your KOAT Action 7 News forecast for Classical 95.5 KHFM.
1: Returning to music now with some early morning Mozart. It's an adagio from the Serenade for Winds. It's number 10 in B-flat major. The third movement performed by the Orpheus Chamber Orchestra.

0: That was the Orpheus Chamber Orchestra playing the music of Mozart. It was from his Serenade for Winds, number 10 in B-flat major, Kurzweil number 361. That was the third movement, and Adagio. And I'm Tanya Cole. Good morning. Thanks for joining us here. You know, we would like to invite you to the opening nights at the Santa Fe Opera, exclusively right here on KHFM. And every year, audiences from around the globe come to Santa Fe to experience the magic of outdoor opera. 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Five operas, five nights, Monday nights, that is, at 6 p.m. And we started a few weeks back on August the 3rd with Puccini's Madama Butterfly, and we will continue on today with Tchaikovsky's Eugene Onegin. Again, Monday nights, 6 p.m. Please join us right here on 95.5 KHFM, streaming live at khfm.org. And coming up shortly is a violin sonata performed by Rachel Barton Pine. Stay with us.
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4: It's the final week of the 53rd season of the Santa Fe Chamber Music Festival, which runs through Monday, August 24th. This week, baritone Benjamin Apple sings two Schubert song cycles, and pianist Kirill Gerstein, violinist William Hagen, and cellist Peter Stumpf play Beethoven's Archduke Trio. Gerstein also joins Katia Skanavi for piano duets by Schubert, Rachmaninoff, and Kurtag, and pianist Juho Pojunen gives a solo recital featuring sonatas by Scriabin. Pojunen also joins violinist John Storgards, cellist Anssi Kartunen, and other festival artists for a Thursday evening concert with works by Mozart, Schumann, Sarajaho, and Sorensen. Santa Fe Opera music director Harry Bickett conducts Bach orchestral suites, and the Dover Quartet plays music by Schubert and Dvorak on the last two concerts of the season, plus the world premiere of Magnus Lindbergh's Festival Commission Piano Trio No. 2 and the return of our lecture series, BAM, Insights on the Brain and Music. 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

That was Rachel Barton-Pine performing a violin sonata in the key of A minor by Johann Pisendel, who was the concertmaster in the court at Dresden for many years during the Baroque era. He was also a leading violinist of his time and had many a piece dedicated to him from such composers as Vivaldi, Tommaso Albanoni, and Telemann. Next up, we will hear a horn trio in E flat, opus number 40. It's the first movement, an andante written by Johannes Brahms. The horn player is John Sermonaro.

0: That was music from a horn trio written by Johannes Brahms. It was in the key of E flat. It was Opus 40. The horn player John Sermonaro, Cecile Licad played piano, and Nadia Salerno Sonnenberg played the violin. And good morning, I'm Tanya Cole. Thanks for joining me here. We are New Mexico's only 24 hours a day dedicated classical music station. Thanks for being here. Here is the weather forecast from Olga Breeze at KOAT.
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2: Partly sunny with more storms through the afternoon and evening, 90 for Albuquerque, 85 in Santa Fe with impact storms. Tonight, rain tapers off after sunset with gradual clearing overnight. 67 Albuquerque, 59 Santa Fe. Then on Tuesday, we're sunny and warmer. We'll stay generally dry with high pressure close by. 95 Albuquerque, 89 Santa Fe. I'm KOAT 7 meteorologist Olga Breeze with your KOAT Action 7 News forecast for Classical 95.5 KHFM.
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A work by a living composer, that is Gabriella Lanafranc, and it's called Adagio para Amantani, and it was written for cello and piano. The cellist was Matt Walker. In this case, Gabriella Lanafranc played piano, and she wrote it after visiting the island of Amantani, which is located in the middle of Lake Titicaca between Peru and Bolivia.

That was guitarist John Williams performing music by Antonio Lauro, entitled Natalia Waltz. And I am Tanya Cole, and I appreciate you joining me here on your classical station. It's 95.5 KHFM. And I have tickets to give away all week, actually. And they are...

to two different events, very different events, and I will talk more about them as the show continues. And you can listen for your chance to win. I hope you stay right there.

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2: Well, good morning. 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I am your host, Tanya Cole. It's 95.5 KHFM, and I hope you had an enjoyable weekend. I was glad to see that it seems there's some fire containment progress being made on managing that Frijoles fire. Also, some rain, at least where I live overnight, and I've also heard of rain closer to the fire as well. Good news. All good news. Here is Olga Breeze with a forecast of the weather to come from KOAT.
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3: Partly sunny with more storms through the afternoon and evening, 90 for Albuquerque, 85 in Santa Fe with impact storms. Tonight, rain tapers off after sunset with gradual clearing overnight. 67 Albuquerque, 59 Santa Fe. Then on Tuesday, we're sunny and warmer. We'll stay generally dry with high pressure close by. 95 Albuquerque, 89 Santa Fe. I'm KOAT 7 meteorologist Olga Breeze with your KOAT Action 7 news forecast for Classical 95.5 KHFM.
2: 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And Ulf Wallin plays violin with Roland Pontinen on piano. Enjoy.

0: That was pianist Roland Pontinen with violinist Ulf Wallin performing Suite in the Old Style by the German composer of the, well, late 19th, early 20th centuries, Max Riga. Next Saturday, August the 29th at 3 p.m., the Rahim Alhaj Scholarship Concert comes to St. John's United Methodist Church here in Albuquerque. This non-ticketed event supports a newly created scholarship for young composers and features performances by Rahim Alhaj and Little Earth Orchestra, Amy Greer, Evan Dates, Juani de la Isla, and Carmen La Chispa Montes, Nosotros, and special guest Ali McGraw. More information at music@stjohns.org. And stick around right here. Coming up is music by Felix Mendelssohn.
1: 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I'm Jan Weller. 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
4: It's the final week of the 53rd season of the Santa Fe Chamber Music Festival, which runs through Monday, August 24th. This week, baritone Benjamin Apples sings two Schubert song cycles, and pianist Kirill Gerstein, violinist William Hagen, and cellist Peter Stumpf play Beethoven's Archduke Trio. Gerstein also joins Katya Skanavi for piano duets by Schubert, Rachmaninoff, and Kurtag, and pianist Juho Pojanen gives a solo recital featuring sonatas by Scriabin. Pojanen also joins violinist John Storgards, cellist Anssi Kartunen, and other festival artists for a Thursday evening concert with works by Mozart, Schumann, Sarajaho, and Sorensen. Santa Fe Opera music director Harry Bickett conducts Bach orchestral suites, and the Dover Quartet plays music by Schubert and Dvorak on the last two concerts of the season. Plus, the world premiere of Magnus Lindbergh's Festival Commission Piano Trio No. 2 and the return of our lecture series, BAM, Insights on the Brain and Music. 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

Roberto Proceda. And we'll follow now with an oboe concerto. It's in G minor, written for oboe strings and continuo by Giovanni Placti. And the oboist is Anthony Camden, with Nicholas Ward conducting the City of London Sinfonia.

0: Music by Baroque oboist, Italian, Giovanni Platti. And he was clearly also a composer because he wrote that oboe concerto in G minor. It was for oboe, strings, and continuo. And it was performed by the City of London Sinfonia, led by Nicholas Ward, with Anthony Camden playing the oboe. Now, once again, let's hear the weather forecast from KOAT.
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2: Partly sunny with more storms through the afternoon and evening, 90 for Albuquerque, 85 in Santa Fe with impact storms. Tonight, rain tapers off after sunset with gradual clearing overnight. 67 Albuquerque, 59 Santa Fe. Then on Tuesday, we're sunny and warmer. We'll stay generally dry with high pressure close by. 95 Albuquerque, 89 Santa Fe. I'm KOAT 7 meteorologist Olga Breeze with your KOAT Action 7 News forecast for Classical 95.5 KHFM.
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That was music by Alfred Reed, 20th century composer, from Othello. That was a symphonic portrait, the third movement, called Othello and Desdemona. And Alfred Reed himself led the Eastern Wind Symphony, rather. 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And coming up next hour is your morning Mozart. Also, I will have a pair of tickets to give away. Please stay with us.

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1: Well, hello to you on this Monday morning, and welcome, or welcome back. I'm Tanya Cole, and of course, your morning Mozart is almost here, and I will have a pair of tickets to give away this hour for something, I would say, a little unconventional and different than maybe you're used to, but I think it's something that you'll like. So you have to keep listening to find out for that. Now let's start off with the weather forecast from Olga Breeze.
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2: Partly sunny with more storms through the afternoon and evening, 90 for Albuquerque, 85 in Santa Fe with impact storms. Tonight, rain tapers off after sunset with gradual clearing overnight. 67 Albuquerque, 59 Santa Fe. Then on Tuesday, we're sunny and warmer. We'll stay generally dry with high pressure close by. 95 Albuquerque, 89 Santa Fe. I'm KOAT 7 meteorologist Olga Breeze with your KOAT Action 7 news forecast for Classical 95.5 KHFM.
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1: New Mexico Performing Arts Society, presenting the New Mexico Bach Society in concert. The program includes arias and excerpts from Bach's cantatas and oratorios, featuring voice, solo oboe, and flute, in addition to movements from Vivaldi's Four Seasons for Strings. Met opera conductor emeritus Franz Vogt leads the ensemble. Sunday, August 23rd, 4 p.m., in the sanctuary of

The Unitarian Universalist Congregation in Santa Fe. Tickets and information at 877-466-3404 or nmpas.org. So there is some ambiguity surrounding, well, this morning's Mozart among the experts. It is a flute quartet, and it's scored for flute with violin, viola, and cello. And it said that, or it has been said anyway, that Mozart designed the work to be fashionable, like a late 18th century hybrid, making it a string quartet, but to also include a virtuosic wind soloist. And it's widely accepted that this was one of the quartets commissioned by the amateur flutist Ferdinand de Jean while Mozart was in Mannheim. It is dedicated to him, and other music experts assert it was not completed actually until 3 to 4 years after that time. And that time was 1778. So it's thought perhaps that maybe it was produced for more than one occasion. It is flute quartet. It's in the key of C major. It's crucial number 285B. And we will hear flutist Carol Winsens perform with the Emerson String Quartet. Here is your morning Mozart.

0: Well, you just heard the Emerson String Quartet alongside flutist Carol Winsence. And together they performed the Flute Quartet in C major, Kerschel number 285B. And that was your morning Mozart. I am your morning host. I'm Tanya Cole. Thanks for tuning in. It's 95.5 KHFM, Classical Public Radio. And this Saturday, that is August the 22nd, at the African American Performing Arts Center in Albuquerque, a night of jazz with the Abigail Rickards Quintet and just the two of us. Tickets and information at eventbrite.com. And this is the event, by the way, that I mentioned earlier that I have a pair of tickets to give away for. So if you would like your name entered for a chance to win, again, that event is this coming Saturday, the 22nd here in Albuquerque. Just send me an email. That's all you have to do. Mention the tickets, include your telephone number, and I will put all the entrance names in the virtual wheel of names and spin it for a winner. My email address is tanya@khfm.org. That is tanya@khfm.org. And good luck to you. I hope to mention that winner's name later in the next couple of hours. And ahead, music of Gustav Holst. Stay with us.
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5: the story of a Japanese girl who sacrifices her heritage for the American dream only to find tragedy at the hands of an American naval officer. Mozart's The Magic Flute is a fantastical quest to save a princess full of enchanting characters and daring trials. Tchaikovsky's Eugene Onegin tells the story of unbridled passion, devastating heartbreak, and unspoken regret. A new production of Handel's Rodelinda presents a timeless tale of shadowy political intrigue and ultimately redemption. And the American premiere of Tobias Picker's Lili Elba, the true story of a Danish painter who became one of the first to undergo gender affirmation surgery nearly a century ago. Tickets are available at the opera's website, santafeopera.org, or 505-986-5900, Monday through Saturday, 9 a.m. to 5 p.m.
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You just heard a Moorside Suite written by Gustav Holst. It was commissioned by the BBC as well as the National Brass Band Festival Committee in the year 1927 for the following year's National Brass Band Championships of Great Britain at Crystal Palace. That was performed by Northern Sinfonia, led by David Lloyd Jones. And we'll follow now with three pieces for violin and continuo. And the musicians, Daniel Hope, Lucy Gould, Lorena Barani, all played violins, or all will play the violins, Stuart Eaton, viola, Jonathan Cohen, William Conway, cellos, and Innocent, bass.

0: You just heard three pieces for violin and continuo by one of the more prominent violinists of the Dresden School during the Baroque period in Germany. The musicians, NOSM played bass, Jonathan Cohen and William Conway played cellos, Stuart Eaton played viola, Daniel Hope, Lucy Gould, and Lorena Borani played the violins. And I am Tanya Cole here with you at your home for classical music in New Mexico. It's 95.5 KHFM. Let's hear the last weather forecast this morning from Olga Breeze at KOAT.
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2: Partly sunny with more storms through the afternoon and evening, 90 for Albuquerque, 85 in Santa Fe with impact storms. Tonight, rain tapers off after sunset with gradual clearing overnight. 67 Albuquerque, 59 Santa Fe. Then on Tuesday, we're sunny and warmer. We'll stay generally dry with high pressure close by. 95 Albuquerque, 89 Santa Fe. I'm KOAT 7 meteorologist Olga Breeze with your KOAT Action 7 News forecast for Classical 95.5 KHFM.
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That was a piece entitled Weather Change, and the musicians were Wanguk Kim on clarinet with Grace Choi playing piano. And the piece was written by Nikki Son, who has been characterized as one of the most compelling and distinctive voices in contemporary classical music. She is known for jazz-inspired, rhythmically driven writing and vivid orchestrations. And she has compositions entitled Disco Ball and Night at Birdland, which sound very jazzy to me. And I'm Tanya Cole. And speaking of jazz, this Saturday, August the 22nd at the African American Performing Arts Center here in Albuquerque, which is at Expo New Mexico, a night of jazz with the Abigail Rickards Quintet and just the two of us. Tickets and information at eventbrite.com. And I have a pair of tickets I am giving away this morning. There is still a chance for you to enter your name to win if you would like to attend that performance here in Albuquerque this weekend. Just send me an email. My email address is tanya@khfm.org. That is tanya@khfm.org. Please include your phone number and mention the tickets. And I will put your name in the wheel of names and spin it for a winner this morning. And good luck to you. And coming up very shortly here, we will hear the start, well, and the entirety in its entirety performance today with Valerie Kaler.

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1: From APM, American Public Media, this is Performance Today. I'm Valerie Kaler. Our PT Young artist, Clayton Stevenson, plays classical and jazz this hour.
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0: and music of Franz Schubert. 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
1: 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I'm Valerie Kaler in the Mod Moon Weyerhaeuser Music Studio here at APM. Super excited to be here with our latest PT Young Artist in Residence, pianist Clayton Stevenson. Clayton, welcome.
3: Thank you. It's a pleasure to be here.
1: You graduated from the Harvard New England Conservatory with a dual degree program just a couple years ago, and you're pursuing an artist diploma at NEC, finalist at Van Cliburn in 2022, Avery Fisher Career Grant in 24, Sphinx Medal of Excellence last year, and you won the first ever Nina Simone piano competition in 2024. Yes. Tell me about that.
3: You know, these have all just been amazing learning experiences in my life. I think these competitions have pushed me in ways I never thought were possible. For instance, the Van Cliburn competition, it was just so amazing. First of all, just an amazing organization with the greatest people. And you really feel that community in Fort Worth supporting piano and supporting Van Cliburn's legacy. And from there, you know, I think I got a lot of recognition and started touring full time. And that's where my musical career started.
1: Excellent. Well, let's hear a little bit of music now,
3: sure,
1: if you're game. You've got some Albanis for us. You have anything to say about this first piece?
3: Yes, it's actually funny. Albanez himself thought it was too difficult and he was going to throw it in the river at one point. But thankfully, we retain all of his works in this set. And this is him towards the end of his life. He's paying tribute to the land he grew up in, the land he loves, Iberia. And each piece in this set represents a different place, a different setting. This one is Corpus Christi in Seville. And so they have these processions going on. And so there's all of these celebrations and these marches. So you have this outward joy, but then you also have the inward spiritual reflection as well.
1: I hear that the people in the balcony watching the procession sing these sort of improvised hymns to,
3: yes,
1: the Virgin. And
3: Saetas,
1: yeah,
3: I believe.
1: Yeah, exactly. Albanis weaves some of that in as well.
3: Yes, that's in the middle section of this. And of course, with Spanish music, you know, a fun fact about Albanez, he is the most played classical guitar composer, despite never writing a single piece for the guitar. But it's just that the guitar is so ingrained in Spanish music, and you'll hear a lot of it in this piece as well.
1: Excellent. Yeah. P.T. Young Artist in Residence, Clayton Stevenson, playing Feast Day in Seville from the Iberia Suite by Isaac.

0: That was fantastic.
1: Thank you.
0: Feast day in Seville, celebrating the Feast of Corpus Christi. It's from the Iberia Suite by Isaac Albéniz. More from that collection later this hour. But first, more talk with PT Young artist in residence, Clayton Stevenson, who is with me here in the Mod Moon Weyerhaeuser Music Studio. Now, I mentioned earlier that you're finishing up your artist diploma at the New England Conservatory. And you're also thinking about taking some classes in jazz and improv?
1: Yes, jazz, improv, and composition. I think those are the next steps for me. There's so much great music out there that just wasn't written down. Mm-hmm. Right now, my interest is kind of compiling all of these amazing jazz solo works that I wasn't taught growing up and transcribing them and playing them alongside our favorite classical masterpieces as well. And I think it lends to such a great conversation if you could mix and match, because these two canons were definitely intertwined. All of these jazz musicians, you can see, for instance, Art Tatum playing Dvorak's Humoresque, a jazz version of that. You have Errol Garner playing Chopin's waltz in a jazzy way as well. There's all of these influences, and it went the opposite direction as well. You know, for Ravel met Gershwin and was highly inspired by the jazz clubs he went to in New York before writing his piano concertos and a lot of his other music. So it's really interesting.

0: interesting to see these influences back and forth and put them against each other so the audience can hear it as well.
1: Well, speaking of one of the most famous, at least of the American mashup artists in terms of classical and jazz, George Gershwin, you play a lot of Gershwin. In fact, you're going to play some for us in just a minute.
0: Yes.
1: I got to ask you, do you feel any extra connection or affinity with Gershwin, given that you both grew up in Brooklyn?
0: I do. I think that Gershwin's music is very distinctly New Yorkian. And I think he was such a revolutionary composer as well. It's just a shame he died so young because he had so much more music in him. Being one of the primary American classical composers, I think it's very important for me to play some of his works as well.
1: Well, let's hear Gershwin in the hands of Fazil Say, actually.
0: Yes.
1: It's Gershwin's Summertime from Porgy and Bess turned into a set of variations written by pianist Fazil Say. Here's pianist Clayton Stevenson, our PT Young artist in residence, playing Summertime Variations.

0: Well, that was a journey. Sounded like I heard some stride piano, a little honky tonk in there, and then maybe some boogie woogie, and then some Rachmaninoff.
1: Yeah, I think he has all of those different influences. Fazil Say is a pianist who plays everything from Bach all the way up to his own pieces currently. And so I think he's giving you a show of all the different styles that he can throw Summertime into.
0: Variations on George Gershwin's Summertime with pianist Clayton Stephenson here in the Mod Moon Weyerhaeuser Music Studio. Clayton, there are some jaw-dropping facts about you out there on the internet.
1: Really?
0: Like that you started taking lessons for the first time at the age of 7, and the next year you were accepted with a full scholarship to that Juilliard Music Advancement, the MAP program.
1: It was very lucky.
0: But here's the kicker. You started playing piano by accident. What does that even mean? That you're an accidental pianist.
1: Accidental pianist. Well, I think the intention from both of my parents wasn't to have me do music at all. My mom was actually looking for a babysitter as a single mom. And so she was looking through the newspaper and she saw that for an extra $5 an hour, she could hire a piano teacher instead of a babysitter. And she thought this was a great investment. I'd be having the lesson for 1 hour, so that's 1 hour off. And then I'd be practicing at home as well, so that's more time off. So she signed me up, and the rest is history.
0: How much do you credit your parental influence, your musical career?
1: I think I have to credit all of it. I think your parents really are the ones who instill the philosophies that you have and the way that you look at the world. And I think for me, my mom really instilled the sense of being super creative, trying whatever way possible to make things work. And so to me, that's sort of what the piano is as well. It's sort of the smoke and mirrors and trying to find ways to make things appear like they work when in reality, it's not actually what it sounds like. She's also the most hardworking person I know. And so I think my sense of discipline comes from that as well. My father loved music in general. He loved to sing, always sang songs for me. And so I think my love for music also comes from him. And they both played really different types of music in the household. My mom, she played Chinese pop songs, but also songs from the 80s and 70s, which she learned English too. And then my dad would sing songs from the Caribbean because he was from Belize and all these gospel songs as well. So I had so much influence, I think, musically. It was very rich growing up.
0: Excellent. Well, we'll be back with more conversation with PT Young Artist in Residence, Clayton Stephenson. But first, a concert highlight.

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4: It's the final week of the 53rd season of the Santa Fe Chamber Music Festival, which runs through Monday, August 24th. This week, baritone Benjamin Apples sings two Schubert song cycles, and pianist Kirill Gerstein, violinist William Hagen, and cellist Peter Stumpf play Beethoven's Archduke Trio. Gerstein also joins Katya Skanavi for piano duets by Schubert, Rachmaninoff, and Kurtag, and pianist Juho Pojunen gives a solo recital featuring sonatas by Scriabin. Pojunen also joins violinist John Storgards, cellist Anssi Kartunen, and other festival artists for a Thursday evening concert with works by Mozart, Schumann, Sarajaho, and Sorensen. Santa Fe Opera music director Harry Bickett conducts Bach orchestral suites, and the Dover Quartet plays music by Schubert and Dvorak on the last two concerts of the season. Plus, the world premiere of Magnus Lindbergh's Festival Commission Piano Trio No. 2, and the return of our lecture series, BAM, Insights on the Brain and Music. 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
0: Violinist Christian Tetzlaff recently celebrated his 60th birthday. Throughout his four decades of music making, Tetzlaff has become known for his humble ethos. He's not splashy or attention-seeking, and he's always looking to keep the composer's work at the forefront, not to be muddled under anyone's grandiose interpretations. Tetzlaff encourages his students at the Kronberg Academy to go deep into the musical score, to approach their playing with love and humility, and share everything they discover with the audience. And he follows his own advice. Tetzlaff recently said that for him, quote, following the score is freedom. The great composers draw me into places where I couldn't go by myself, and that's the beauty. Let's hear Christian Tetzlaff finding freedom in Bach's score. He played this as an encore during a concert in Berlin, the opening movement of the Violin Sonata No. 1 by J.S. Bach.

0: The opening movement of the Violin Sonata No. 1 by J.S. Bach. Christian Tetzlaff played that as an encore after a performance with the Berlin Radio Symphony Orchestra in Berlin. It's a special treat to share that Berlin performance with Christian Tetzlaff because unless you travel abroad, it's very unlikely you'll catch Tetzlaff in concert anytime soon. Until last year, he regularly played about 20 gigs a year in the United States. But in 2025, he canceled his U.S. tour as a cultural boycott against the current administration. He says he doesn't intend to perform again here unless the government reverses several policies he disagrees with. As of yet, Tetzlaff has not made any future plans to return to the U.S. as a soloist or with his quartet. Until then, we are happy to share his artistry in concert from our partners around the world. And you can revisit Tetzlaff's performance of Bach as often as you'd like over the next month. Each episode of Performance Today is archived as streaming on-demand audio for 30 days. 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We'll be back in the PT studio with our young artist, Clayton Stevenson, in just a moment. This is Performance Today from APM.
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0: Welcome back. I'm Valerie Kaler here in the Mod Moon Warehouser.

0: and you follow along. And then when I went to the Juilliard MAP program, they said, you know, you can't practice something like a synthesizer. You know, it's a completely different touch. So luckily, at that time, there was a middle school summer camp that I was attending, and the middle school was renovating. And so they got rid of two of their very old upright pianos. And so in the dumpster behind the school, there were these two old upright pianos. And so I was like, oh my God, you know, I called my mom and I tried both of them, and we called the movers and took the better one of them home. And that became the piano that I had at home to practice on until I was 17 years old. And at 17 years old, I was part of the Long Long Foundation, which is a great foundation which helps young kids perform all over the world. And we also get to have classes with Long Long himself. And Long Long heard that I didn't have a piano, and so he gifted me a brand new Steinway upright for me to practice on.
1: Where's that piano now?
0: Still in New York at my house in Brooklyn.
1: Lovely. Well, as promised, we've got some more from the Iberia Suite by Isaac Albéniz. He wrote 12 separate pieces for his various books in the Iberia Suite.
0: Yes,
1: and these are all from book one?
0: These are all book one, yes.
1: Okay. So each of the four books contains three pieces. We heard one of the book one pieces in our earlier segment. And now, what's next?
0: El Puerto. It's a little southern port city in Spain, and so you'll hear the hustling and bustling of that town. And it has a very distinctive rhythm that I believe Bernstein had inspiration for when he wrote, I Want to Be in America.
1: So there's that Hemiola. Will you demonstrate that for us before we get into it? 1, 2, 1, 2, 3, 4. Yeah. Okay. Groovy. We're about to hear PT Young Artist in Residence Clayton Stevenson play El Puerto from the Iberia Suite by Isaac Albéniz.

0: El Puerto from the Iberia Sweet by Isaac Albéniz. You hear so much of that Gitano influence. Those are the Roma people that ended up in Iberia.
1: Okay.
0: And you hear those really interesting modes.
1: Yes,
0: that
1: you
0: are
1: do.
0: Different from other Spanish music.
1: Yes, and I think part of that is through the history as well, through the caliphate. And so you have all of these modes that came from the Arabic Peninsula as well. You have these whole tone scales. So it is very different from the traditional classical harmonic structure.
0: You mentioned to me off mic that you have about 50 performances a year. Does
1: yes.
0: that feel sustainable with the other obligations you have? Is it a comfortable number of performances?
1: It's quite exciting for me right now, just getting to go to so many different places to play with so many new musicians. I quite like having as many chances to do that as possible. And I learned recently that, you know, for instance, the Philadelphia Orchestra has 156 engagements a year. And so not even close to what they're doing. And so I guess onwards and upwards.
0: Don't burn out, Clayton.
1: I'll try not to.
0: We need you here. Let's hear a little bit more from the Iberia Suite. This is the last of the three. Evocation.
1: Yes.
0: What can you tell us about it?
1: So this one, he's evoking all of these sounds of Iberia. And so you hear the classic flamenco rhythms and the little mordents that you've been hearing throughout the other two movements.
0: A mordent?
1: The mother. These are actually supposed to represent the castanets that they would use while they dance. Yes, the, I can't do them very well because...
0: It's okay.
1: Yeah. There we go. And so he's evoking that as well. And I believe there's a quote that says, you know, this piece is about Albanez missing a woman in a town over, or, but you don't know whether it was years ago or yesterday, something like that. But he's recalling and just in bliss evoking this dream.
0: Evocation by Isaac Albéniz. This is from the Iberia Suite, featuring pianist Clayton Stevenson, our PT Young Artist in Residence.

0: Very evocative. Evocation from the Iberia Suite by Albanese pianist Clayton Stevenson here in Mod Moon Weyerhaeuser. I'm Valerie Kaler, and I am just so transported by that music. There's such a narrative in this music. Do you envision scenes, or are you just communicating music in a different way? What's in your head as you're playing?
1: I do have some images of, you know, hopefully Spain by the water, seeing sunsets, but also I think there's these different colors that I'm trying to achieve, and I think the different keys that we modulate to have a different shade, and that's what I'm trying to achieve as well.
0: Clayton, what do you see as your ideal career? What mix of performing, concertizing with symphonies or solo recitals or chamber music or teaching or all of the above, what would be ideal for you?
1: I think the goal is to start playing more internationally, start playing with

0: taught orchestras regularly, and teaching is always going to happen, because when you're constantly on the road, it's not really a sustainable lifestyle, especially when you want to settle down. So I think at some point I'll start teaching more than I'll perform, but before that I want to start doing more chamber music and more collaborations as well. I'm already doing a lot of collaborations with new music. I want to commission somebody else to write a piano piece for me, and I'm transcribing all of these jazz pieces, even modern jazz pianists who are still alive. So that's kind of where I see myself, really going into all of the music that I find interesting and sharing that with the audience.
1: Well, I can't wait to follow you through all of this. And I'm just so excited that I got the chance to talk with you today. Thank you.
0: Thank you for having me.
1: Performance Today's Young Artist in Residence series is produced by Megan Oglesby. Today's studio session was recorded by Josh Savageau with assistance from PT intern Sean Belcher. Before we wrap things up, we have time for one more little piece. Tell me what you love about this Oscar Peterson.
0: This is Oscar Peterson's take on Duke Ellington's famous Take the A Train. And it's a very different type of swing for this Take the A Train. It's a lot faster of an A Train. I guess the conductor was late. But it has so many cool rhythms and stops and starts, and really shows how a master can transform a tune that we all love into his own version.

Oscar Peterson's take on Take the A-Train by Duke Ellington, played for us by our P.T. Young artist, pianist Clayton Stevenson. Thanks, as always, to Chip and Vicki Emery for their ongoing support for our Young Artist in Residence series. The series is produced by Megan Oglesby. Craig Thorson recorded and mixed this studio session. If you'd like to hear Clayton Stevenson again, and why wouldn't you? Or if you'd like to enjoy performances from past Young Artists in Residence, you can find it all on the PT page. Extraordinary performances, thoughtful conversations, and some pretty gorgeous music videos from some of the future stars of classical music. 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
0: If you're planning a trip to Italy, you really should make time to see as many of Rome's fountains as possible. There are 280 of them, though, so you might want to pick out a few favorites ahead of time. You can crib from Otto Reno Respighi's list of favorites, and bonus, he even suggests the ideal time of day to visit each one. The fountains of Valle Giulia at dawn, the Triton Fountain in the morning, the Trevi Fountain at midday, and wind down your day with the Villa Medici. 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I'm Valerie Kaler. We'll take a musical tour of the fountains of Rome, courtesy of Otto Reno Respighi, this hour on PT.
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1: Well, hello. 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I'm Tanya Cole, and you know, this program features live recordings from performances from all around the world. And here's one coming up, a live performance anyway, from around our area, and it's presented by the New Mexico Performing Arts Society. It's the New Mexico Box Society in concert. And it's actually a performance that has been rescheduled from earlier this year. It was meant to take place in April, but now here we are, and it's coming up. And it includes arias and excerpts from Bach's cantatas and oratorios featuring voice, solo oboe, and flute, as well as movements from Vivaldi's Four Seasons, Four Strings. And this Thursday morning, actually after the morning Mozart, you can hear all about it from Franz Vogt, the conductor. And it will take place this weekend on Sunday afternoon in Santa Fe at Unitarian Universalist Congregation. And I have a pair of tickets for one lucky winner that would like to attend on us. All you have to do is send me an email and reference the tickets to the New Mexico Box Society concert, as well as please include your phone number. And my email address is Tanya at khfm.org. That is T-A-N-Y-A at khfm.org. And good luck to you. And now let's get to Performance Today.
0: From APM, American Public Media, this is Performance Today. I'm Valerie Kaler. I'm so glad you're here for our musical adventures and discoveries. Back in 2017, 3/4 of a young string quartet attended the University of Michigan in Ann Arbor. Their violist went to school in Bowling Green, Ohio, but they made the distance work. The violist would travel up on the weekends for rehearsal. When it came time for their concert at the violist school in Ohio, he messaged his group a crucial question. What was their name going to be for the concert poster? At that moment, the Ann Arbor group were feeling spunky and wanted to mess with their friend a little bit. They said a random word, Ivalis, told him it was from Norse mythology. They didn't really expect their friend to take him seriously, and they were kind of surprised to see the Ivalis Quartet advertised on campus. That name, Ivalis, stuck, and the quartet felt it had a nice sound. Here's the kicker. When the group looked up what Ivalis meant, they discovered it meant nothing. They had landed on something completely original. The Ivalis Quartet may have a spunky side, but they also play with such heart and sincerity. Really comes to the surface in the performance we're about to hear. The Ivalis Quartet on stage during the Skinny Atlas Festival in Skinny Atlas, New York, with the shimmering serenity of the Cavatina from Beethoven's String Quartet No. 13.

0: Beethoven called it a cavatina, or a little song. That was the fifth movement of his string quartet number 13, his Opus 130. The Ivalis Quartet gave that performance during the Skinny Atlas Festival in Skinny Atlas, New York. Back in 1977, astronomer Carl Sagan chose that cavatina, the movement we just heard from Beethoven's Opus 130 Quartet, as the final piece on what's called the Golden Record, a collection of audio recordings from Earth, launched on the two Voyager spacecraft and now being carried into interstellar space. The Golden Record has recordings of greetings in many languages, sounds of everyday life like a baby crying, laughter, a thunderstorm, and a wide range of music created by our fellow Earthlings. Who knows if any of our fellow beings from elsewhere, if they're out there, will ever hear it. But a recording of that piece we just heard, Beethoven's Cavatina, is now billions and billions of miles away. 16 billion miles, about one light day beyond our solar system, on Voyager 1. In a moment, music inspired by poetry about a lost love. This is Performance Today from APM.
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0: We're about to hear music inspired by a set of poems by Austrian writer Nicolas Lanau, poems about a man who's lost his beloved. He wanders into the woods and sits by a pond. As evening arrives, he remembers his lover and experiences the natural world come alive around him. When the bushes fade to darkness, the reed mysteriously murmurs and laments in tenderness. I must weep, it whispers. In 1872, composer August Klughardt was so moved by this that he wrote the lines of poetry above his music. Each of his five reed songs is inspired by these poems, leading us through the man's grief and nostalgia and the beauty of the pond in the woods. Let's hear August Klughardt's reed songs from a concert in Rochester, New York. Philip Ying is playing viola, Chao Wen Chong at the piano, and Eric Baer playing the reeds of the oboe.

0: Now upon the motionless pond the moon gently shines. She weaves her pale roses into the reed's green wreath. Those words inspired that last piece, a rarely played gem, the Reed Songs by German composer August Klughardt, each one inspired by a poem by Austrian writer Nicholas Lanau. Eric Baer played the oboe, Philip Ying played viola, and Chao-Wen Chong was at the piano. They gave that performance at Beston Hall in Rochester, New York, an event presented by the Society for Chamber Music in Rochester. Before travel influencers were a thing, Ottorino Respighi amplified the sights of Rome. Part of his musical guide to the city in just a moment. This is Performance Today from APM.
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2: 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I'm Kathleen Rich. 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
5: It's the final week of the 53rd season of the Santa Fe Chamber Music Festival, which runs through Monday, August 24th. This week, baritone Benjamin Apples sings two Schubert song cycles, and pianist Kirill Gerstein, violinist William Hagen, and cellist Peter Stumpf play Beethoven's Archduke Trio. Gerstein also joins Katya Skanavi for piano duets by Schubert, Rachmaninoff, and Kurtag, and pianist Juho Pojanin gives a solo recital featuring sonatas by Scriabin. Pojanin also joins violinist John Storgards, cellist Ansi Kartunen, and other festival artists for a Thursday evening concert with works by Mozart, Schumann, Sarajaho, and Sorensen. Santa Fe Opera music director Harry Bickett conducts Bach orchestral suites, and the Dover Quartet plays music by Schubert and Dvorak on the last two concerts of the season. 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
0: Was Ottorino Respighi Rome's original hype man? Well, if he were alive today, he almost certainly should be getting some kind of kickback from the tourism board, because he pumped up the sights and sounds of Rome through many of his compositions. It was almost like he wrote the theme music for the city. In 1916, he wrote a symphonic poem celebrating his favorite fountains in Rome. A couple years later, he turned his attention to the city's iconic pine trees and the scenes the trees had witnessed during their lifetimes.

0: musical depictions of Ottorino Respighi's favorite fountains in Rome. And like any great tour guide, Respighi organized his musical tour to hit each fountain at the perfect time of day. The fountains of Valle Giulia at dawn, the Triton fountain in the morning, the Trevi fountain at midday, and the twinkly stars at dusk over the fountain at Villa Medici. Fountains of Rome by Ottorino Respighi. Conductor Andres Orozco Estrada led the RAI National Symphony Orchestra, a concert at the Arturo Toscanini Auditorium in Turin, Italy. So glad to have this place to share recent highlights from concerts around the world, on the radio and online. 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I'm Valerie Kaler. 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
1: 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And thanks so much for tuning in this morning. I'm Tanya Cole, and I personally think you made the right choice by choosing your classical station. And Jennifer Perez, she is filling in for Amy O'Brien for the midday show today, so she will join you very shortly. I return tomorrow early with the birds, and I hope you enjoy the rest of your day.

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2: Good morning, friends, and thank you so much to Tanya Cole for hosting performance today. I hope you enjoyed. I'm Jennifer Pettis, and I'll be filling in today for Amy O'Brien and your midday show here on listener-supported 95.5 KHFM. And we'll begin the hour with music of Beethoven. The Opus 30 Sonatas for Piano and Violin were published in 1803 after a very difficult stretch of time for the composer, as he was struggling with crippling depression over his worsening deafness. So, as Beethoven himself was emerging back to life from out of the depths of personal anguish, so did these sonatas. And the first of Opus 30 invites us into that spiritual world, quietly exploratory and warmly lyrical, ending with cheer and humor. Laid out in three movements, Allegro, Adagio molto espressivo, and Allegretto con variazioni, it sits at about 22 minutes in length. Here we have violinist Gidon Kremer, joining pianist Marta Argerich in the Violin Sonata No. 6 in A Major, Opus 30 No. 1 of Ludwig van Beethoven. Enjoy!

0: 1 of Ludwig van Beethoven, and that was Gidon Kremer on violin and Marta Argerich on piano. I'm Jennifer Perez, in for Amy O'Brien, and this is Your Music, Your Station, listener-supported 95.5 KHFM. Don't go away. We'll be right back with the Buffalo Dance.
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5: It's the final week of the 53rd season of the Santa Fe Chamber Music Festival, which runs through Monday, August 24th. This week, baritone Benjamin Apples sings two Schubert song cycles, and pianist Kirill Gerstein, violinist William Hagen, and cellist Peter Stumpf play Beethoven's Archduke Trio. Gerstein also joins Katya Skanavi for piano duets by Schubert, Rachmaninoff, and Kurtag, and pianist Juho Pojanin gives a solo recital featuring sonatas by Scriabin. Pojanin also joins violinist John Storgards, cellist Ansi Kartunen, and other festival artists for a Thursday evening concert with works by Mozart, Schumann, Sarajaho, and Sorensen. Santa Fe Opera music director Harry Bickett conducts Bach orchestral suites, and the Dover Quartet plays music by Schubert and Dvorak on the last two concerts of the season. Plus, the world premiere of Magnus Lindbergh's Festival Commission Piano Trio No. 2, and the return of our lecture series, BAM, Insights on the Brain and Music. 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
6: 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I'm Olga Kern. I am concert pianist and gold winner of the Enkleiburn competition. 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

pianist Emmanuel Arciulli performing the Buffalo Dance of Michael Dougherty, which was actually recorded here at the University of New Mexico. The Buffalo, or Bison Dance, was a festive dance of North American Plain Indians, which celebrated the return of buffalo herds. And the piece you just heard was inspired specifically by Native American artist Fritz Scholder and his depictions of buffaloes. Next up, we'll enjoy highlights from Gaetano Donizetti's grand opera La Favorita, played by Chamber Music Ensemble, I Salonisti.

0: You just heard highlights coming from La Favorita of Gaetano Donizetti, played by I Salonisti. That ensemble is best known for their role in the 1997 James Cameron film Titanic, performing as the band on board. I'm Jennifer Perez, in for Amy O'Brien and her midday show, and I'm happy to be joining you here on listener-supported 95.5 KHFM. Coming up, music of Dario Castello.
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I'm Jennifer Pettis, and this is listener-supported 95.5 KHFM. I hope you'll stay tuned for Your Lunch at the Pops, coming up at the top of the hour.

Counterpoint is a musical technique where two or more independent melodic lines are woven together simultaneously to create harmonious texture. And complex counterpoint is what unites Bach and traditional Brazilian choro in the piece you just heard. That was the prelude from the Suite in C minor for clavicembalo of Johann Sebastian Bach, arranged by Henrique Cajas and played by Cajas and Camerata Brasil. I'm Jennifer Perez, and thanks for tuning in to listener-supported 95.5 KHFM, New Mexico's only 24-hour-a-day dedicated classical music station.

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1: New Mexico Performing Arts Society, presenting the New Mexico Bach Society in concert. The program includes arias and excerpts from Bach's cantatas and oratorios, featuring voice, solo oboe and flute, in addition to movements from Vivaldi's Four Seasons for Strings. Met opera conductor emeritus Franz Vogt leads the ensemble. Sunday, August 23rd, 4 p.m., in the sanctuary of the Unitarian Universalist Congregation in Santa Fe. Tickets and information at 877-466-3404 or nmpas.org.
2: 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Thanks so much for tuning in this Monday, August 17th. I'm Jennifer Perez, and I have the pleasure of filling in today for Amy O'Brien and her midday show. So thanks for having me. And we have now entered the noon hour, which means it's time for Your Lunch at the Pops, which will kick off with an original Broadway cast recording of No One Mourns the Wicked from the very popular musical Wicked, featuring music and lyrics by Stephen Schwartz.

Based on the 1955 novel of Gregory Maguire, Stephen Schwartz's Wicked tells the untold backstory of the Witches of Oz, highlighting the unlikely friendship between Glinda and Elphaba. You just heard No One Mourns the Wicked, which acts as the musical's prelude and becomes a recurring motif throughout the show. I'm Jennifer Perez, and this is Your Lunch at the Pops, here on listener-supported 95.5 KHFM. And we'll continue with the one-movement orchestral composition of American composer John Williams, which he wrote for the 1996 Summer Olympics. Here we have Summon the Heroes, played by the Boston Pops and conducted by Williams himself.

John Williams conducting the Boston Pops in his own orchestral composition, Summon the Heroes. That was actually the third of four compositions he wrote for the Olympics. And next up, we have the Laura theme from the 1944 film Laura, featuring music of David Raxon. The film's director, Otto Preminger, originally wanted to use Duke Ellington's Sophisticated Lady as the theme, but Raxon didn't agree, which angered the director, so he gave Raxon one weekend to come up with the solution. And he did not disappoint. His alternative composition became a jazz standard that has been recorded hundreds of times over. The Laura theme of David Raxon, played by the New Philharmonia, and conducted by Raxon himself.

0: You just heard the theme from the 1944 classic mystery film, Laura, directed by Otto Preminger and starring Jean Tierney and Dana Andrews. And that was composer David Raxon conducting the new Philharmonia. Live music alert if you love jazz. This Saturday, August 22nd, at the African American Performing Arts Center in Albuquerque, a night of jazz with the Abigail Rickards Quintet and just the two of us. Tickets and information can be found at eventbrite.com. I'm Jennifer Pettis, in for Amy O'Brien, and this is Your Lunch at the Pops, featuring light classics and music from movies and Broadway, here on listener-supported 95.5 KHFM.
1: 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This musical hour also holds the Schubert song Ganymede, as performed by soprano Liv Redbath and pianist George Fu.
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Eric Kunzel conducting the Cincinnati Pops in the Miss Saigon Suite of Claude Michel Schoenberg, an instrumental orchestral melody featuring iconic themes from the hit 1989 musical Miss Saigon. The suite includes the songs The Heat Is On in Saigon, Why God Why, The Last Night of the World, Boy Doy, and This Is the Hour. I'm Jennifer Pettis, and I hope you're enjoying your lunch at the Pops here on Classical 95.5 KHFM, which will continue.

0: That was Elisabeth Hainan on harp in a harp solo arrangement by A. Heinrich Sabel from the opera Lucia di Lammermoor of Gaetano Donizetti. Coming up, a trumpet concerto, so don't go away.
1: When Italian violinist Francesco Gemignani was invited to play for England's King George, he worried about having a qualified accompanist. So he insisted on having George Frederick Handel do it, forging a long-term friendship between the two musicians. 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

Neville Mariner conducting the Academy of St. Martin in the Fields, featuring trumpet soloist Maurice André in the Trumpet Concerto in G Minor of George Frideric Handel, which is actually a transcription of Handel's original Oboe Concerto No. 3 in G Minor. I'm Jennifer Perez, in for Amy O'Brien, and this is your music, your station, and your midday show here on listener-supported 95.5 KHFM. 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

coming from the comic opera of Antonio Salieri titled La Grotta di Trofonio, The Cave of Trofonius, you just heard its overture, played by the Slovak Radio Symphony Orchestra and conducted by Michael Dietrich. That opera was first performed in Vienna at the Burgtheater in October of 1785, and it's said that its story may have influenced Lorenzo da Ponte when he wrote the libretto for Mozart's Così fan tutte. I'm Jennifer Perez, and I hope you'll stay tuned for your Oasis, 15 minutes of complete relaxation, coming up at the top of the hour.

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1: New Mexico Performing Arts Society, presenting the New Mexico Bach Society in concert. The program includes arias and excerpts from Bach's cantatas and oratorios, featuring voice, solo oboe and flute, in addition to movements from Vivaldi's Four Seasons for Strings. Met opera conductor emeritus Franz Vogt leads the ensemble. Sunday, August 23rd, 4 p.m., in the sanctuary of the Unitarian Universalist Congregation in Santa Fe. Tickets and information at 877-466-3404 or nmpas.org.
2: Good afternoon, I'm Jennifer Perez. I have the pleasure of filling in today for Amy O'Brien and her midday show, so thanks for having me. Whether you've been listening or you're just tuning in, thanks so much for choosing listener-supported 95.5 KHFM. 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I truly hope you're enjoying a relaxing afternoon, and to help with that, we have your Oasis ahead, which we'll enjoy with the music of Mauro Giuliani. Within the first few years of his arrival in Vienna, Giuliani's publication of his Opus 15 Sonata met the standards of the Viennese public and quickly made not only him stand out as a composer, but the guitar stand out as an instrument. Remaining unique in the repertoire to this day, here we have the Sonata in C Major, Opus 15, of Mauro Giuliani, played here by guitarist David Russell. Enjoy.

0: I hope you enjoyed that 15 minutes of relaxation. You just heard guitarist David Russell in a performance of the Sonata in C Major, Opus 15 of Mauro Giuliani. And that was your Oasis. I'm Jennifer Perez, in for Amy O'Brien, and I'm looking forward to spending this last hour with you and the fine music of listener-supported 95.5 KHFM.
1: Star-crossed love, betrayal, revenge. They're all part of Giuseppe Verdi's dramatic opera, Louisa Miller. Join me, Lisa Flynn, as we head to the Vienna State Opera for Verdi's passionate and tragic opera. Michaela Mariotti leads a fantastic cast and the chorus and orchestra. I hope you'll be listening.
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You just heard the Weimar Folk Song No. 1 of Franz Liszt, and that was played by pianist Leslie Howard. I'm Jennifer Pettis, and this is Your Music, Your Station, listener-supported 95.5 KHFM. And we'll continue your midday show with music of American composer and jazz pianist Duke Ellington. The suite you're about to hear was an attempt by the composer to transform attitudes about race and to elevate American music, specifically jazz, to be seen on the same level as European classical music, which reminds me of this great quote by Nina Simone, where she called jazz black classical music. There are three movements. Each color from the title represents its own movement, conveying different aspects of African American history, and it sits at about 20 minutes in length. We'll now enjoy the Black, Brown, and Beige Suite of Duke Ellington, played by the USAF Orchestra and conducted by Colonel Lowell Graham.

0: Colonel Lowell Graham conducting the USAF Orchestra in the Black, Brown, and Beige Suite of Duke Ellington. I'm Jennifer Pettis, in for Amy O'Brien, and this is Classical 95.5 KHFM, your home for performance today. 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

Leonard B. Smith conducting the Detroit Concert Band in the rhapsodic dance Bambula of Samuel Coleridge Taylor. I'm Jennifer Perez, and it has been an absolute pleasure to fill in for Amy O'Brien today and to join you for your midday show. 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But I truly look forward to next time. Stay tuned for Alexis in the Afternoons with your fabulous host, Alexis Corbin, coming up at 3. Thank you so much for having me, and as always, thanks for tuning in to listener-supported 95.5 KHFM. Have a beautiful day. Ciao.

That was Seis por Derecho, composed by Antonio Lauro, and performed by guitarist Sharon Isbin. I'm Jennifer Perez. Until next time.

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1: 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The Santa Fe Opera's 2026 season features Puccini's Madama Butterfly, the story of a Japanese girl who sacrifices her heritage for the American dream only to find tragedy at the hands of an American naval officer. Mozart's The Magic Flute is a fantastical quest to save a princess full of enchanting characters and daring trials. Tchaikovsky's Eugene Onegin tells the story of unbridled passion, devastating heartbreak, and unspoken regret. A new production of Handel's Rodelinda presents a timeless tale of shadowy political intrigue and ultimately redemption. And the American premiere of Tobias Picker's Lili Elba, the true story of a Danish painter who became one of the first to undergo gender affirmation surgery nearly a century ago. Tickets are available at the opera's website, santafeopera.org, or 505-986-5900, Monday through Saturday, 9 a.m. to 5 p.m.
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This is listener-supported HFM Santa Fe Albuquerque Classical Public Radio. I'm Alexis Corbin, and coming up, I have the Latin American Symphonette of Morton Gould on the way, but we start with the overture to Verdi's La Battaglia di Legnano. If you're just tuning in, thanks for joining us on this Monday, August 17th, 2026.

That was Pier Giorgio Morandi and the Hungarian State Opera Orchestra with the Sinfonia of Giuseppe Verdi's La Battaglia di Legnano. And I am Alexis Corbin in the KHFM studios with you on this Monday. And I got a little Monday afternoon trivia for you, just in case you were wondering. That was the Sinfonia from the Verdi opera. The Sinfonia of an opera in Italian opera tradition, especially in the 19th century, the sinfonia was the term for the overture. It was just a custom to have this opening orchestral piece, an opening symphony that would use all these major themes from the opera before the curtain rose, and that turned into the tradition of the opera overture. So, the Sinfonia of La Battaglia di Legnano on listener-supported 95.5 KHFM. You get great music, a little bit of history as you go, maybe some chances to win tickets. What's that? I'm going to tell you about that after this next piece. We have Morten Gould's Latin American Symphonette up next. Morten Gould and his orchestra performing.

0: The Latin American Symphonet of Morton Gould, and it was Morton Gould and his orchestra performing. And I'm Alexis Corbin in the KHFM studios on a classical afternoon. That's what our afternoons are. But every now and then, I might like a little jazz in my afternoon.
1: Sweet and gentle.
0: I was just listening to this. I'll just keep it on in the background here. To the Abigail Rickards Quintet. It is a five-piece ensemble. Well, that's what a quintet is. I know how that works. It's a piano, vocals, drums, bass, and saxophone. And they're coming to Albuquerque on the 22nd, the African American Performing Arts Center, with an ensemble called Just the Two of Us as well. I've got tickets to give away, so stick around for a little more jazz in your classical afternoon. There she is. But first, coming up next, we have the music of Jean-Baptiste Loyer. So stay tuned for your ticket chances. I'll tell you more about the Abigail Rickards Quintet after this.
2: 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On the next Chicago Symphony Orchestra program, Benny Goodman's classical side. Next time with the CSO. I'm Lisa Simeone.
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We are classical music around the clock, but I know a lot of our classical music listeners love jazz as well. And I have some tickets to give away. So many of you, I'll be out in the community and you'll tell me, like, I never win anything. Let me tell you something. You think you never win anything, but... to you. You could win. I've got a pair of tickets for the Abigail Rickards Quintet. That's who's singing right there. She's got sort of a classic Great American Songbook thing happening. She also does some sort of funky jazz stuff, R&B, and she is coming to Albuquerque for a night of, they're calling it a night of elegant jazz on Saturday the 22nd at the African American Performing Arts Center in Albuquerque. This pair of tickets is going to go to my third caller. The studio line is 505-889-8161. 505-889-8161. Good luck. While you call, I'm going to play you this impromptu number 3 of Franz Schubert, Alfred Brendel at the piano.

0: That was the impromptu number 3 in B-flat major of Franz Schubert, performed by Alfred Brendel. And this is 95.5 KHFM. We are your home for classical music and great prizes. By the way, you can find complete contest rules at khfm.org. Contest rules are right there on our homepage. And I want to give a big, huge congratulations to Daniel, who just won a pair of tickets to see the Abigail Rickards Quintet performing this weekend, this Saturday evening at the African American Performing Arts Center in Albuquerque on the State Fairgrounds. I will have more tickets to give away this week, and my friend Tanya Cole in the morning has tickets as well. So if you love the Great American Songbook and also a little R&B mixed in there and that type of thing, well, be sure to keep listening. You can also find information at Eventbrite. That's where the tickets are for what's being billed as a night of elegant jazz with the Abigail Rickards Quintet. Coming up next, we have the elegant music of Giacomo Puccini after this.
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3: 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I'm a trombonist and composer in Albuquerque, New Mexico. 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

The Shanghai String Quartet performed Crisantemi, music of Puccini, a rare Puccini work that was not meant for the opera stage, but for the concert hall, and really in honor of a friend who passed away. Crisantemi, or Chrysanthemums, music of Puccini. Speaking of Puccini and opera, well, Mondays are a big day for us here at KHFM throughout the month of August. What's coming up at 6 o'clock? I'm going to tell you shortly. The 4 o'clock hour starts with your Health Minute from Johns Hopkins, by the way. And then we have music of Dvorak, Tomasi, Haydn, all in the next upcoming hour. So stay with us.

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1: PICC stands for Post-Intensive Care Syndrome, and it is characterized by a number of physical and mental health conditions that may follow someone's stay in an ICU. Rohan Mather, a critical care expert at Johns Hopkins, says fatigue, memory compromise, post-traumatic stress disorder, and other issues may occur, with some more liable to develop them than others.
2: We know patients who've been in the ICU for at least 4 days and are at much higher risk of developing at least one of these PICC-related issues. We also know having greater disease severity, in other words, patients who come in sicker are more likely to develop this. People who are older are also more likely to develop this. And oddly enough, there is a gender difference too. People who are female tend to develop this more as well.
1: Mather encourages anyone who feels that they may have PICC to speak to their physician about it, noting that people may be reluctant to do so, feeling that they should be grateful to have survived. At Johns Hopkins, I'm Elizabeth Tracy.
3: I'm Alexis Corbin in the KHFM studios after a great weekend, a restful weekend. I kind of love a weekend where there's not too much to do, but I did get a chance to head up to the Santa Fe Opera last Friday. It's so nice. I mean, they had a rough start to last week. The opera starting out having to cancel three performances Monday through Wednesday of last week. But all of the information, if you are a ticket holder or were, all of the information is at their website, santafeopera.org. They're offering refunds, exchanges for next season even. There's a lot of options for folks who unfortunately were unable to see those performances at the beginning of last week. But speaking of the opera, we are thrilled here at KHFM to be the broadcast home of the opera. And every Monday night at 6 throughout the month of August, we're playing you the operas from this season at the Santa Fe Opera. You don't have to go anywhere, just right in the comfort of your own home or car or office. You can check out the opera. So I'll tell you more about today's opera broadcast after this. We have the Slavonic Dance in E minor, opus 72, number 2 of Antonin Dvorak. Yoel Levy leads the Atlanta Symphony Orchestra.

0: The Slavonic Dance in E minor, Opus 72, Number 2 of Antonin Dvorak, performed by Yoel Levy and the Atlanta Symphony Orchestra. I'm Alexis Corbin, and coming up at 6 p.m. tonight here on KHFM, we broadcast Tchaikovsky's Eugene Onegin as recorded live in performance on opening night at the Santa Fe Opera back in July. We are thrilled to be the radio broadcast home of the Santa Fe Opera. And if you missed our first couple of broadcasts, which were the opening work of the season, Madama Butterfly, and then the Magic Flute as well, we have broadcast those already. But if you missed it, they are available for 30 days after broadcast at our website, khfm.org. But be sure to stay tuned in for Tchaikovsky's Eugene Onegin tonight at 6. Coming up next, we celebrate the birthday of the composer Henri Tomasi. After the weather.
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2: Scattered thunderstorms and showers this evening. The best rain chance of the work week. Tonight, a low of 60 degrees in Santa Fe with a low of 66 degrees in Albuquerque. Tuesday afternoon, drier and warmer, a high of 89 degrees in Santa Fe with a low of 63. 95 degrees the high in Albuquerque Tuesday with a low of 68 degrees. I'm KOAT 7 forecaster Christiana Ramos with your KOAT Action 7 News forecast for Classical 95.5 KHFM.
0: It is time for today's signature work. And on this date, August 17th, in 1901, Henri Tomasi was born in a working class neighborhood of Marseille in France. You often hear stories of composers whose parents really did not want them to go into music as a career. They wanted them to be doctors or lawyers or government officials. But in the case of Henri Tomasi, his family pushed him towards the musical life. They must have just known that he was talented from a young age, because by the age of 7, he was entered into the conservatory in Marseille and pressured by his father to play for upper-class families, where he would say that he felt humiliated to be on show like a trained animal. Tomasi really wanted to be a sailor and actually skipped many of his music classes. Somewhere over the course of his life, though, the feeling must have changed, because he would spend his entire life in music, composing, teaching, playing. And I mean, over time, the story sounds like he did it voluntarily. So that's a good thing. One of his most well-known works and played quite often is his Concerto for Trumpet. And we'll hear it here, performed by John Holt, Kirk Trevor leading the Slovak Radio Symphony Orchestra in the music of Henri Tomasi on his birthday.

0: John Holt performing the solo trumpet part there, Kirk Trevor leading the Slovak Radio Symphony Orchestra in today's signature work, the Concerto for Trumpet and Orchestra of Henri Tomasi. Probably one of his very best known works, Henri Tomasi was born on this date, August 17th, 125 years ago. Happy birthday to the French composer Henri Tomasi. That was our signature work. Coming up, we'll hear Emmanuel Ax performing music of Haydn. Stay with us.
1: 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Written for a cappella choir and marimba, Talbot has set the poem Piedra de Sol, or Sunstone, of Mexican poet Octavio Paz. We'll hear Grammy-winning ensemble Conspirare perform this epic piece. 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
3: It's the final week of the 53rd season of the Santa Fe Chamber Music Festival, which runs through Monday, August 24th. This week, baritone Benjamin Apple sings two Schubert song cycles, and pianist Kirill Gerstein, violinist William Hagen, and cellist Peter Stumpf play Beethoven's Archduke Trio. Gerstein also joins Katya Skanavi for piano duets by Schubert, Rachmaninoff, and Kurtag, and pianist Juho Pojanen gives a solo recital featuring sonatas by Scriabin. Pojanen also joins violinist John Storgards, cellist Anssi Kartunen, and other festival artists for a Thursday evening concert with works by Mozart, Schumann, Sarajaho, and Sorensen. Santa Fe Opera music director Harry Bickett conducts Bach orchestral suites, and the Dover Quartet plays music by Schubert and Dvorak on the last two concerts of the season. Plus, the world premiere of Magnus Lindbergh's Festival Commission Piano Trio No. 2, and the return of our lecture series, BAM, Insights on the Brain and Music. 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
0: We return with the entirety of a piano sonata of Joseph Haydn. His piano sonata number 34, or he would have just called it his keyboard sonata, I suppose. Number 34, written in the late 1770s. It was written in a minor key, which stands out among Haydn's output. It's in three movements. The first, a fast driving movement. The second movement, adagio, lyrical and warm. And then the third movement, finale, marked molto vivace, a dancey, edgy rondo and variation movement. Emmanuel Ax is the keyboardist here performing the sonata number 34 of Haydn.

0: That was the Piano Sonata No. 34 of Joseph Haydn, performed there by Emmanuel Ax. I'm Alexis Corbin, and coming up for you, I have music of Fauré on the way. But first, I want to tell you that Saturday, August 29th at 3 p.m., the Rahim Al-Hajj Scholarship Concert comes to St. John's United Methodist Church in Albuquerque. It's a non-ticketed event supporting a newly created scholarship for young composers, and it features performances by Rahim Al-Hajj and Little Earth Orchestra, Amy Greer, Evan Dates, Juani de la Isla, and Carmen La Chispa Montes. Nosotros will be there, and special guest Ali McGraw. All the information is at music@stjohns.org. Coming up, the Pavan of Fauré after the weather.
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2: Scattered thunderstorms and showers this evening. The best rain chance of the work week. Tonight, a low of 60 degrees in Santa Fe with a low of 66 degrees in Albuquerque. Tuesday afternoon, drier and warmer, a high of 89 degrees in Santa Fe with a low of 63. 95 degrees the high in Albuquerque Tuesday with a low of 68 degrees. I'm KOAT 7 forecaster Christian Ramos with your KOAT Action 7 News forecast for Classical 95.5 KHFM.
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4: New Mexico Performing Arts Society, presenting the New Mexico Bach Society in concert. 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

Flores Pavon, performed by guitarist John Williams and the William Goodchild String Orchestra. You heard it on 95.5 KHFM, where we just love giving away tickets to our listeners. Coming up on the 23rd, the New Mexico Bach Society performs 4 o'clock at the Unitarian Universalist Congregation in Santa Fe. They're performing music of Bach from cantatas, oratorios, and passions. And they will feature conductor Franz Vogt and soloist Amy Owens, and I have a pair of tickets, and all you have to do to be entered to win is send me an email that has your name, first and last name, and your phone number in it, and make sure you're telling me why you're emailing me, which is about the New Mexico Bach Society concert. 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I will be taking those emails and later on, maybe even after my show, choosing a winner. 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
3: Good afternoon. Thanks for tuning in on this Monday, August 17th. I am Alexis Corbin. Happy to be here with you in the KHFM studios, starting off the work week for myself here anyway. I know some of you are about to end your first day of work, but I have a little bit of time left to share with you. Actually, I am only here for another hour today because it's Monday. And each Monday throughout the month of August means a broadcast from the Santa Fe Opera. So stay tuned. In just under an hour, it is Tchaikovsky's Eugene Onegin right here on KHFM. But right now, it is time for music from the stage or the screen. It is time for Showtime. And today, music from a film that I remember very well when, and you'll remember too if you're of a certain age, that there was a time when pretty much every teen or preteen out there seemed to know how to play the main theme of a particular film that was released in 1984. It was a very popular action comedy sort of buddy film, a buddy cop film specifically. A Detroit detective goes to Beverly Hills. It was Beverly Hills Cop, and the theme, Axel F., was written by, and then just, I mean, we can blame him for the earworm that it became. It was written by Harold Faltermeyer. The main theme from Axel F. here, though, is performed in an arrangement specifically for Angèle Dubois and La Pietà. So, an interesting take on the theme that filled the 80s. This is from Beverly Hills Cop, Axel F. main theme for today's Showtime.

0: It took you right back to the 80s, didn't it? Specifically 1984 and the film Beverly Hills Cop. That was Axel F., the theme to the movie, which was composed by Harold Faltermeyer. And we just heard Angèle Dubeau and La Pietà with their own arrangement, their take on the Axel F. theme for today's Showtime. I'm Alexis Corbin. Thanks for tuning in, sharing some of your Monday with me. Coming up, I have music on the way of Ravel and Beethoven and more. So stick around. First, we check the weather.
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2: Scattered thunderstorms and showers this evening. The best rain chance of the work week. Tonight, a low of 60 degrees in Santa Fe with a low of 66 degrees in Albuquerque. Tuesday afternoon, drier and warmer, a high of 89 degrees in Santa Fe with a low of 63. 95 degrees the high in Albuquerque Tuesday with a low of 68 degrees. I'm KOAT 7 forecaster Christian Ramos with your KOAT Action 7 News forecast for Classical 95.5 KHFM.
0: All right, we're going to return with some music of Maurice Ravel, but you know, it just occurred to me that I have not yet checked my email for entries to win tickets to the New Mexico Performing Arts Society. If you didn't hear me talk about that, gosh, it's been a little while. You still have time. It's your lucky day. You could still email me. Here's the concert. It is the New Mexico Performing Arts Society. They are presenting a Bach Society concert on the 23rd of the month. And that is what I have a pair of tickets to give away to. It is music from the cantatas, the oratorios, and the passions.

of Bach coming up on the 23rd at 4 p.m. in Santa Fe. You can find all the information at nmpas.org. But if you would like a chance to win some tickets, email me with your name, your first and last name, and your phone number, alexis@khfm.org. But diverting from Bach to Ravel and Ravel's Scheherazade, this is the Fairy Tale Overture of Scheherazade, performed here by Jean Martinon and the Orchestra of Paris.

0: The Fairy Tale Overture of Maurice Ravel's Scheherazade, Jean Martinon leading the Orchestra of Paris, and I'm Alexis Corbin in the KHFM studios in Albuquerque. Coming up on Saturday, I'll be hosting the next 10 at 10. 10 at 10 is such a fabulous and beloved series now that we have here at KHFM. 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
1: 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I'm Jan Weller. 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
0: We return now with the music of Beethoven and a violin sonata that he wrote from 1797 to 1798. This particular work in A major is the second of a set of violin sonatas, his Opus 12. And this work, Beethoven decided to dedicate to Antonio Salieri, which, you know, by the way, Antonio Salieri's birthday is tomorrow, August 18th. Is the birthday of Salieri. Should we celebrate him tomorrow? What do you think? Are you still worried that he might have killed Mozart? He didn't actually kill Mozart. I tell you what, we'll celebrate him tomorrow and I'll tell you all about it then. But back to Beethoven. He almost killed my story about Beethoven here. Got me all off track. We are going to listen to Beethoven's Opus 12, number 2, a violin sonata in A major. It is in three movements. We'll hear all three of those movements now. So settle in. It's about 17 minutes of Beethoven. Henrik Ziering is the violinist, Ingrid Hebler at the piano, with the music of Beethoven.

0: or piano with a violin. It really is a duet for equal performers there. And those two performers, Henrik Zeering and Ingrid Habler, on Listener Supported, 95.5 KHFM. I am Alexis Corbin, and I'm here with you in the afternoons, Monday through Friday. But if you want to know more about who you can listen to at any time of the day or night here at KHFM, we always have a nice friendly voice ready to bring you great music. 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
2: Scattered thunderstorms and showers this evening. The best rain chance of the work week. Tonight, a low of 60 degrees in Santa Fe with a low of 66 degrees in Albuquerque. Tuesday afternoon, drier and warmer, a high of 89 degrees in Santa Fe with a low of 63. 95 degrees the high in Albuquerque Tuesday with a low of 68 degrees. I'm KOAT 7 forecaster Christiana Ramos with your KOAT Action 7 News forecast for Classical 95.5 KHFM.
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3: The Museum of New Mexico Press, a division of the New Mexico Department of Cultural Affairs and publisher of crafted books celebrating the art, history, culture, and traditions of New Mexico and the Southwest. Its books have received honors from the New Mexico Arizona Book Awards and the Mountains and Plains Independent Booksellers Association. 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
5: Hello, this is David Felberg, and I am a violinist conductor in Albuquerque, New Mexico. 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

The music of Anne Denikin Philidor, even though the composer's name was Anne, don't be fooled, it was a man, a French woodwind player and composer of the Philidor family. They were a family of woodwind players in the king's service in the late 17th and early 18th century in France. Music of Anne Denikin Philidor on listener-supported 95.5 KHFM, performed there by Robert Stallman on flute, Edwin Sanborn, the harpsichordist, and Carl Bennion was the cellist. And I'm Alexis Corbin, the host who has run out of time with you on this Monday, because it is just about time. We are moments away from our broadcast of the Santa Fe Opera opening night performance of Tchaikovsky's Eugene Onegin. We've already brought you broadcasts of Puccini's Madama Butterfly and Mozart's The Magic Flute. If you missed those, they're actually available to stream for 30 days after broadcast at our website, khfm.org. But do stay tuned for Tchaikovsky's Eugene Onegin. I'll be back with you tomorrow for another afternoon of music. I do hope you have a great rest of your Monday evening and that it's basically filled with the music of Puccini, because it's coming up.

Richard Kaufman led the Brandenburg Philharmonic Orchestra Potsdam in the charge of the Light Brigade, music from the film, which had a score by Max Steiner. I'm Alexis Corbin. That's all the time I have with you on this Monday. Enjoy the Santa Fe Opera production of Tchaikovsky's Eugene Onegin, which is coming up next, followed by David Zinkus. And have a great rest of your Monday evening.

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1: 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I'm Kathleen Rich. I'll be your host for this evening. 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This evening, we present Eugene Onegin, an opera in three acts with music by Pyotr Ilyich Tchaikovsky. The libretto by the composer and Konstantin Shalovsky closely follows passages from the novel in verse by Alexander Pushkin. Alessandro Talevi directs this revival of a beautiful production he originally created for the Santa Fe Opera in 2021. Conductor Carrie Lynn Wilson is making her company debut. Act 1, The Lehrin Estate in the Russian Countryside, Autumn. Sisters Tatiana and Olga sing of lost love. Their mother, Madame Lerina, and the old nurse Filipyevna remember their youth. Olga teases her sister Tatiana for being shy and bookish. Olga's fiancé, Lenski, arrives with his friend Eugene Onegin. Even though she is shy, Tatiana falls instantly in love with the handsome stranger. Lenski and Olga console each other for having spent an entire day apart. That night, Tatiana can't sleep. She confesses to her nurse, Filipyevna, that she is in love with Onegin. She stays up all night, writing a passionate love letter. In the morning, she asks Filipyevna to have